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Good morning, Salam Aliza Badani, the news at 10. Well, savings generated from the targeted RON 95 petrol subsidy mechanism are not being retained solely as a fiscal surplus. Now, the Ministry of Finance said the savings from the subsidy rationalisation has enabled the government to increase targeted assistance for the majority of Malaysians. And the government has also announced several measures to ensure the security of essential goods supply and support food producers through the ploughing incentive for paddy farmers and the paddy harvesting incentive. The Malaysian Communications and Multimedia Commission, MCMC, has activated its Network Monitoring Centre to oversee complaints involving communications and multimedia services during the 16th Negeri Sembilan state election. In a statement, MCMC said the public could report issues involving mobile and internet coverage, telecommunications service quality, service disruptions and online content related to 3R issues. And according to MCMC, the Network Monitoring Centre will also receive complaints on other matters that fall within the Commission's jurisdiction. The Kedah Regional Development Authority, Kedah, will continue to strengthen its program planning and implementation, or 4P, committee as a key grassroots leadership body to drive social, economic and human capital development across all Kedah village settlements. Kedah Chairman Dato' Sri Mazhar Khalid said the appointment of the 840-member 4P committee carries a significant responsibility to serve the community voluntarily, foster unity and support Kedah in planning and implementing rural development programs. Three men died after a 5-ton lorry carrying chicken crashed into a trailer parked on the side of the road on the east-west highway, Tanah Merah, early this morning. The deceased were the lorry driver, Nur Azman Abdul Aziz, 42, and two passengers, Muhammad Zakwan Muhammad Nur, 16, and Muhammad Haikal Hanifa, 29 years old. And the Kelantan Fire and Rescue Department spokesman said all three victims were found trapped in the lorry, where firefighters had to extricate all the victims before they were confirmed dead at the scene. And finally in sports, national powerlifter Brian Junensi Gustin has set his sights on winning a gold medal in his debut at the Glasgow 2026 Commonwealth Games, while determined to emerge as the best athlete in the 88-kilogram category. Well, the brother of national powerlifter Bonnie Bunyao Gustin said the opportunity to compete with his younger brother at the prestigious Games has fueled his passion to give his best performance and realize his dream. And that concludes the bulletin prepared by Alif Harris. Thanks for listening and thank you so much for turning us on. Malaysia Madani, kesejahteraan dinikmati. Thanks for being with us and it's time for Tracks Midday Buzz.

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0: Today in History. 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
1: On this day in 1973, Prime Minister Yang Amat Berhormat at Tun Abdul Razak bin Dato' Hussein officially opened the Kepong Forestry College in Selangor to provide sub-professional training for the Forest Department. With 15 million acres of forest reserves, 7 million currently utilized, Malaysia faced a critical shortage of technical forestry experts. The college was established to supply skilled personnel alongside state-run logging schools and University Pertanian Malaysia, which focus on professional human resources.
2: Yo, yo, yo, what's up? We are back right here, right now on Red FM. What's good, gang? You ready to vibe with me? All right, let's groove, let's move. We taking over the airwaves.

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1: Today in history in Sarawak, we turn to the archives to commemorate the significant events that have shaped our state's history. 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
2: Today in history, the opening of the Rajang Port Authority building. On this day in 1988, a massive economic boost took shape in Sarawak's central zone. The brand new Rajang Port Authority building in Cebu was officially completed and opened. The state-of-the-art facility, worth 14.4 million ringgit, was officially inaugurated by the governor of Sarawak, Tun Dato' Patinggi Haji Ahmad Zaidi Idrus bin Muhammad Noor. Upon arrival, His Excellency was given a spectacular warm traditional welcome, including a symbolic Tepong Tower ceremony led by the Chief Minister and local VIPs. Before this project, slow infrastructure growth since 1982 had seriously bottlenecked the local logistics. The old facilities faced cramped office spaces, tight warehouse and heavy road congestions that constantly delayed cargo and container shipments. But this massive new building changed the game, instantly boosting local logistics activity by a whopping 60%. To push things even further, the government announced exciting plans to study a deep water port at Tanjung Manis, hiring international consultant Simon to lead the research. That was your look at Today in History by Red FM.
1: That was Today in History in Sarawak, and the script is provided by the National Archives of Malaysia Sarawak. 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
5: Hello, ladies, and a very good morning to all of you, and welcome to the first hour of Midimix Part 1. And I'm Ness, and I'm so happy you're spending your part of your Tuesday with me. And whether you're already at work right now, or attending classes, working from home, driving around town, or maybe just enjoying slow morning with a nice cup of coffee or tea, thank you so much for tuning in with us, and I'll be keeping your company all the way from 10 in the morning until 1 in the afternoon with plenty of feel-good music, good vibes, and a little chat in between. And it's a lovely Tuesday, and sometimes Tuesdays can feel a little ordinary, right? Monday has just passed, and the weekend still seems a little far away. But don't worry, we're here to make today a little brighter, a little lighter, and definitely more fun with songs that bring back some great memories and put a smile on your face. And throughout today's show, I've got a fantastic mix of pop favorites, throwback hits, and songs you probably find yourself singing along to without even realizing it. So wherever you are right now, feel free to turn the volume up and enjoy the ride with me. And you know, music has this amazing way of taking us back in time. Sometimes all it takes is one song to remind us of our school days, that unforgettable road trip, hanging out with friends, or even your very first crush. Isn't it funny how a few notes can unlock so many memories, right? Well, that's exactly the feeling we're kicking off today's Midimix with. And our first song is all about looking back at the good old days, remembering those carefree moments, and celebrating the memories that help shape who we are today. And it's nostalgic, it's fun, and it's the perfect way to ease into the rest of our Tuesday together. So if you're ready, let's get this show officially underway. Sit back, relax, keep doing what you're doing, and let the music do the talking. And here's Anne Marie with 2002, a song that will have you thinking about the soundtrack of your younger days. Okay, you're listening to Midi Mix with Mines on here on Red FM for Variety.

0: days, our roads are getting more crowded, and the risks are higher than ever. Whether you are driving a car or riding a motorcycle, safety is a shared responsibility. According to recent statistics, motorcyclists make up over 60% of all road fatalities, with speed and negligence being the leading causes of accidents. Every time you take the wheel or twist the throttle, remember that someone is waiting for you to come home safely. Let's change the statistics. Drive smart, ride safe, and look out for one another.
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0: like singing? Do you like dancing? Do you like singing and dancing? Then it's time for you to shine. RTM Sarawak is now searching for the next stars of Bintang Kecil 2026 and Bintang P. Ramlee 2026. Bintang Kecil is open to Malaysian children aged 7 to 12, while Bintang P. Ramlee is open to Malaysian men aged 18 to 60. Previous grand champions are not eligible. 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So what are you waiting for? Show us your talent, represent Sarawak, and take your shot at stardom with Bintang Kecil and Bintang P. Ramlee 2026.
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And I hope you enjoy that one, okay? 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I'm Ness, keeping you company until 1 o'clock this afternoon. Only here on Trad FM. So whether you're working, studying, driving around, or simply taking it easy at home, thanks for making us a part of your Tuesday. And now before we get back to more music, let's see what's the weather is looking like across the country today. And starting with Peninsula Malaysia, this morning thunderstorms are expected in several areas including Selangor, Negeri Sembilan, Melaka and Johor. Inland areas of Pahang may also experience thunderstorms. Meanwhile, expect rain in Perlis, Kedah, Penang, Perak, Kelantan, Terengganu, Kuala Lumpur and Putrajaya. So moving into this evening, thunderstorm will continue in parts of Perlis, Penang, Kuala Lumpur and Putrajaya, as well as inland areas of Kedah, Perak, Kelantan, Terengganu, Pahang, Selangor, Negeri Sembilan and Johor. Rain is also expected around Melaka. And for tonight, thunderstorm are forecast for Terengganu along with inland areas of Kelantan and Pahang. Rain is expected in Perlis and Kuala Lumpur, while inland parts of Perak, Selangor and Negeri Sembilan could also see showers. It should remain dry in Kedah, Penang, Putrajaya, Melaka and Johor. Over in Sabah, this morning, thunderstorms are expected in most places, especially around Labuan, and there could also be thunderstorms in Kudat, while rain is forecast for the interior, West Coast, Tawau and Sandakan division. By evening, thunderstorms are likely across the interior, West Coast, Tawau, Sandakan and Kudat, while Labuan is expected to have rain. And tonight, thunderstorms are expected in most parts of Labuan, with thunderstorms also possible over the West Coast, Tawau and Sandakan. And rain is likely around the interior and Kudat. And finally, Sarawak. This morning, rain is expected in several areas, including Semarahan, Betong, Mukah, Kapit, Pin, Chulu Miri and Nimbang, while places such as Kuching, Serian, Sri Aman, Sarike and Cebu are expected to stay dry. And this evening, thunderstorms are forecast for Kuching, Serian, Semarahan, Sri Aman, Betong, Sarike, Cebu, Mukah, Kapit, Pin, Chulu Miri and Nimbang. And then tonight, rain will continue over Sri Aman, Betong, Sarike, Cebu, Mukah, Kapit, Pin, Chulu Miri and Nimbang, while Kuching, Serian and Semarahan are expected to remain dry. So wherever you're heading right now or today, don't forget your umbrella, especially if you're traveling during the afternoon or evening. The weather can change pretty quickly, so it's always good to be prepared. And now speaking of Sarawak, okay, tomorrow marks Sarawak Day. And preparation are now in the final stage for the Sarawak Day Assembly and People's Concert in Miri. And a full dress rehearsal was successfully held over the weekend at Dataran Tun Tuanku Bujang, where organizers carry out final checks on the everything from performances and logistics to crowd management. And the rehearsal was inspected by Transport

Not just about the official ceremony, there's also going to be a big people concert featuring some fantastic Malaysian artists, including Afif Suib, Ricky Anderson, Kelly, Claudia, Priscilla Abbey, Erickson, and Mimi Fly. Okay, and this year's theme is Sarawak Maju Makmur Segulai Sejalai, which translates to progressive, prosperous Sarawak together as one. And this celebration aims to bring people together through official ceremony, cultural activities, community program, religious event, and entertainment, while celebrating the unity and diversity that make Sarawak so unique. And if you're planning to join the celebration tomorrow, do expect larger crowd occur around the venue, and even driving, it might be a good idea to head out a little earlier than usual. Alright, that's your weather update and a quick look at what's happening around the country. And we've still got plenty of great music lined up to keep a Tuesday moving. So, if you're at your desk right now, maybe tap your feet a little. If you're driving, turn your volume up. And if you're with friends, sing along, because this next song is guaranteed to put you in a good mood, okay? And here's a classic that always gets people smiling and dancing. It's Tony Basil with Mickey, right here on Midimix with Minas, only here on Threat FM for Variety.

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that was Hans with Amber Bob. Still such a fun song, right? After all these years. So it's one of those tracks that instantly brings back memories of the late 90s. And before you know it, you're humming around to the chorus. And definitely a song that reminds us to enjoy the little moments, because just like the lyrics suggest, time really does fly by. Welcome back to Midday Mix Part 1. And I'm Ness, hanging out with you on this lovely Tuesday morning. And I hope your day is going well, wherever you're listening from. And now, before we keep the music rolling, so it's time to send out a few morning shout out. And a very good morning goes out to Lily Mana Inc., Putra Borneo, Induk Kenawit, Agnes Injilapwa, Loni Grace Bulan, Hukala James, Agnes Zaria. We also have Mary LLCA and James Pengiran. Thank you so much for tuning in to Red FM this morning. And whether you're on your way to work, already at the office, or driving around, running around, or just relaxing at home, we really appreciate you spending part of your morning with us today. And I hope today's playlist keeps you smiling and makes your Tuesday just a little bit better. And if you'd like to hear your name on air, don't be shy. You can send us your shout out. Let us know where you're listening from, or even dedicate a message to someone special, maybe. And we'd love to hear from you and keep it connected throughout the show. And now here's a quick look at what's coming up. And at 11 o'clock later, we'll be bring you the latest national and international headlines. So with the news from Wisma Berita Radio Angkasa Puri in Kuala Lumpur, keeping you updated on everything that's happening. And then at 11:30 a.m., don't miss Let's Get Inspired with Peter Jerund, where we'll share uplifting stories and positive messages to give your day that extra boost. Sometimes all it takes is a few encouraging words to brighten your morning. So be sure to stay with us for that. But before we get there, we've got more music lined up, because that's what Media Mix is all about. Great songs to keep your day moving. So coming up next is a bit of a track from Olivia Dean, So Easy to Fall in Love. So it's smooth, warm, and has that easygoing vibe that's perfect for a late Tuesday morning. And whether you're thinking about someone special, remembering how your own love story began, or simply enjoying the moment, it's one of those songs that lets you slow down for just a few minutes. And after that, we'll be pick up the energy with an absolute 80s classic from Irene Cara, Flashdance, What a Feeling. Okay, it's the kind of song that reminds you to dream big, stay motivated, and keep going no matter what. If your morning has been a little busy, or you're looking for that extra push to get through the rest of your day, this one guaranteed to lift your spirit. So we've got a nice balance coming your way, starting with something heartfelt and relaxing before turning up the energy with a song that's all about confident, patient, and chasing your dream. And that's exactly what we love doing here on Midday Mix Part 1, mixing different moods and generation of music. So there's always something for everyone. All right, let's get back to it. And here's Olivia Dean with So Easy to Find. Coming up after that, Irene Cara with Flashdance, So What a Feeling. So keep it right here with Midday Mix with me, Ness, only here on Red FM for Variety.

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Good morning. Salam alaikum Adani. The world news. Well, Lebanese President Joseph Aoun is set to meet with his U.S. counterpart Donald Trump in Washington as pressure builds for Beirut to disarm Hezbollah, Israel's key condition before withdrawing from South Lebanon. It comes a day after the United States, which has sponsored negotiations between Lebanon and Israel, announced the start of the implementation of an agreement granting the Lebanese army control over pilot zones in southern Lebanon. U.S. President Donald Trump signed orders to impose new 50% tariffs on many Canadian goods, claiming discriminatory treatment by Ottawa against American alcohol, automobile, and dairy products. Now, the White House said the tariffs take effect in 30 days and cover a wide range of goods. Now, Trump tapped on

0: Little-known legal provision for the new duties, which allows officials to take action against countries set to engage in discriminatory trade practices. Well, still on Trump, the president warned Iran that it would pay many times over for every American soldier killed, as the top Iranian leader said the conflict has escalated into a full-scale war. Now, as the United States announced a new round of strikes against the Islamic Republic, Tehran's Yemeni allies, the Houthi rebels, threatened to broaden the war even further by announcing they would blockade Saudi ports. Now, Trump issued his latest warning to Tehran in a post on Truth Social following the deaths of three more U.S. soldiers, bringing the total number of confirmed American fatalities in the war to 17. Meanwhile, the United Nations urged immediate de-escalation amid renewed fighting and rising tensions across West Asia. Speaking at a press briefing in New York, UN spokesperson Stefan Dujarric said the organization was concerned by the resurgence of hostilities and renewed escalation across much of the region.
1: That we are indeed concerned by the resurgence of hostilities and renewed escalation across much of the region. Immediate de-escalation is essential. And as a reminder, as in any conflict, the protections of civilian and civilian objects is critical. Vital infrastructure on which civilians rely for survival, including hospitals and water supplies, must be spared. All parties must respect their obligation under international humanitarian law, including the principles of distinction, proportionality, and precaution.
0: The United Kingdom's new Prime Minister, Andy Burnham, pledged in his first address from Downing Street to deliver the biggest changes in British politics and the economy in four decades. While speaking from the podium outside the Prime Minister's official residence, he said the new government will make the moment a circuit breaker for Britain, bringing forward the biggest changes in the last 40 years, a new political model and a new economic model. French lawmakers are expected to approve a bill banning social media access for children under 15, putting France at the forefront of similar efforts in the European Union. Parliamentarians from the upper and lower houses reach a compromise on the bill's text on Monday, paving the way for a vote on its final adoption, which is expected to pass despite criticism from parties on the left. Moving on to sports, former England forward and manager Kevin Keegan has died at the age of 75. And Keegan, a star of Liverpool's 1970s side, who also played for Hamburg SV before becoming an adored figure on Tyneside as both a player and manager of Newcastle United. Well, Keegan's family in Newcastle announced in January that the two-time European Footballer of the Year was undergoing cancer treatment without disclosing details of his illness. In June, Keegan, who was nicknamed King Kev and Mighty Mouse, and was one of the most influential figures of his generation in English football, revealed he had stage 4 cancer. And finally, thankful fans gathered on Monday to welcome home Argentina's team, although soccer star Lionel Messi was absent. The Argentine Soccer Association said part of the team and coaching staff would return to Argentina on Monday, but media reported that Messi and Rodrigo De Paul would instead travel to Florida, where they play for Inter Miami. Argentine media reported that the team was not in the mood for celebrations, although Argentine President Javier Milei had said that a holiday would be declared whenever the players decided to celebrate their return. And that concludes the world news, edited by Aida Tahir. Thank you so much for listening and turning us on. We hope you a lovely day ahead and wish you a fantastic day. Take care, stay safe, and Malaysia Madani, Kesejahteraan Dinikmati.

0: Today in history. 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
1: On this day in 1973, Prime Minister Yang Amabuhomat Tun Abdul Razak bin Dato Hussein officially opened the Kepong Forestry College in Selangor to provide sub-professional training for

The Forest Department, with 15 million acres of forest reserves, 7 million currently utilized, Malaysia faced a critical shortage of technical forestry experts. The college was established to supply skilled personnel alongside state-run logging schools and University Pertanian Malaysia, which focus on professional human resources.

0: Today in history in Sarawak, we turn to the archives to commemorate the significant events that have shaped our state's history. 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
1: Today in history, the opening of the Rajang Port Authority building. On this day in 1988, a massive economic boost took shape in Sarawak's central zone. The brand new Rajang Port Authority building in Cebu was officially completed and opened. The state-of-the-art facility, worth 14.4 million ringgit, was officially inaugurated by the governor of Sarawak, Tun Dato' Patinggi Haji Ahmad Zaidi Idrus bin Mohammad Noor. Upon arrival, His Excellency was given a spectacular warm traditional welcome, including a symbolic Tepong Tower ceremony led by the Chief Minister and local VIPs. Before this project, slow infrastructure growth since 1982 had seriously bottlenecked the local logistics. The old facilities face cramped office spaces, tight warehouse and heavy road congestions that constantly delayed cargo and container shipments. But this massive new building changed the game, instantly boosting local logistics activity by a whopping 60%. To push things even further, the government announced exciting plans to study a deep water port at Tanjung Manis, hiring international consultant Simon to lead the research. That was a look at Today in History by Red FM.
0: That was Today in History in Sarawak, and the script is provided by the National Archives of Malaysia Sarawak. Only on Red FM.
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Please and welcome back. So it's 14 minutes past 11 and you're tuned in to the second hour of Midmix with Minas right here on Spread FM, and I hope your Tuesday is going great so far. And whether you're powering through work, attending classes out on the road, or just taking a well-deserved break, thank you so much for choosing Red FM to keep your company today. And we've still got plenty coming your way over the next hour with some more great music to keep the good vibe going. And don't forget, at 11:30 this later, we'll have Let's Get Inspired, where we'll be sharing a positive and uplifting message to give you that little boost for the rest of your day. So be sure to stick around for that. And now, to kick off this second hour, we're switching gears with a track that packed with energy. So if you're driving right now, this might just make your journey a little more exciting. And if you're at your desk, it might give you the extra push to get it through the morning. So turn it up and enjoy this one. Here's Teriyaki Boys with Tokyo Drift, only here on Red FM.

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2: Quote of the day by Koopy with Chris. 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
3: Nowadays, our roads are getting more crowded, and the risks are higher than ever. 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

If you're a working young adult, your digital comparison addiction isn't just about vacation photos anymore. It's moved into the professional space. Maybe you are on LinkedIn, seeing a former classmate get promoted to senior vice president at 24. Or you are on Instagram, seeing a finfluencer talk about their third passive income stream. Well, you're just trying to figure out how to pay rent and buy groceries. Or maybe you still can't forget that reel on how easy it was for your favorite celebrity to lose weight. Whatever it is you're feeding your brain with, it feels like everyone is winning the race except you. But today, I want to give you the real life edition of how to break free from that digital noise with some real hands-on steps that you can start today. First off the bat is what I call the reality check interrogation. We often fall into the trap of inaccurate assumptions. When we see someone's professional success on social media, our brain fills in the gaps that the content sharer intentionally did not reveal. The struggles they went through, the many failures along the way, and the loss of clarity and purpose as they carved out the success they just posted for the world to see. But not to worry. Our mind is easily tricked into believing that if the person achieved success, they must have had a lot of brains, power, and money. So when we read a success post, no matter how incomplete the narrative is, our mind will fill the gaps with a perfect story where the person never struggles, never fails, and have all of it figured out. So the next time you see a big win post that makes you feel less, I want you to play detective. Ask yourself, what is the 90% I am not seeing? Yeah? What is the 90% I am not seeing? Maybe his promotion came with 80-hour work weeks and zero social life. Maybe that passive income started with a massive loan from their parents. Maybe that weight loss had some help from certain drugs and a slew of professional assistance. By intentionally looking for the missing context in the content, you break the spell of that highlight reel or post, and you're able to remind yourself that you are comparing your real life to a carefully edited advertisement. Next, learn to rate your mood to determine if indeed those pictures and words on your phone screen are really pulling you down emotionally and mentally.

You and I often use our phones as a reflex. The moment we feel bored in a meeting or when waiting for our food, we turn to our phones and we open an app without a thought or a reason. It's all automatic. But we don't realize how this habit is actually changing our emotional temperature. Next time, before you open an app, give your mood a rating from 1 to 10. 1, if you're feeling down in the dumps, and 10, for feeling on top of the world. Then, after you scroll for 10 minutes, rate your mood again. Did you go from a 7 to a 4? If you see a consistent drop in your ratings, that's your data. That's your reality check that the app isn't entertaining you. It's actually draining you. Now, you can use this data to decide which apps stay on your home screen and which ones get tucked away in a folder where you will need to work hard before you have an opportunity to use them. You decide which apps are given easy access and which are not, because you prize your emotional well-being. Third on my list of to-dos is to practice active connection over passive browsing. Now, the research is clear on this. Browsing, just looking at photos on your screen, is what destroys your self-esteem. Active use of your phone, using it actually to connect with people, can help you do better in life, both professionally and personally. So if this is true, here's my suggestion. For every 10 minutes you spend scrolling, I want you to spend 2 minutes sending a direct message to a real-life friend or a mentor. Now, don't comment on a public post. Instead, send a private text or a voice note. Say something like, "Hey, I saw your post. Let's grab coffee soon." Or, "I'm struggling with a project. Do you have 5 minutes to chat?" Now, this nudges your brain away from comparing to connecting. It moves you out of the audience seat and back into your own community of friends and people who are important in your life and career. Remember, every 10 minutes of scrolling requires you to stop and contact somebody in your network with a private text or a voice note. Lastly, something more serious. If you are being badly affected by digital comparison, I suggest you go on a 5-week reset. If you feel you are truly drowning in comparison, it might be time for a digital detox for 5 weeks.
So much research and many experiments have shown that taking a 5-week break from apps like Instagram or Facebook will significantly improve your happiness and reduce your anxiety. You don't have to delete your accounts forever. Just take 5 weeks away from these apps. Not even a quick check. To let all the visual junk and mental dust to settle or even blow away. Just like fasting, it may be really tough in the beginning, but trust me, you'll be shocked at how much more enough and sane you feel when you are not constantly looking at the world through someone else's lens or comments. Your career and your life are a marathon, not a sprint, and definitely not a photo op. The digital magic mirror in the palm of your hand wants you to think you're behind, but you're actually where you need to be. Instead of checking your notifications, check in with yourself. Instead of measuring your followers, measure your growth. Instead of creating a profile, create a life too big to fit into a square on a screen.

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3: 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Welcome back to Midday Mix, Part 1. And Ness, and thanks for spending your Tuesday with me. And I hope your mornings have been going well so far. And whether you're working right now or out on the road or taking a quick coffee break, I've got more great music coming your way to keep your company. And now it's time for What's Buzzing, where we take a look at some exciting events happening around Sarawak. And first up, we have this event will be happening from 21st to 23rd of July at the Kuching Waterfront at Kuching Waterfront Square and the Waterfront Hotel, which is a Borneo International Halal Showcase 2026. And it brings together businesses, entrepreneurs and industry experts from across the region to showcase halal products, services and innovation. And next, the UNESCO Creative Cities Network annual meeting for cities of gastronomy. And this international gathering takes place from 4th to 7th of August 2026 in Kuching. And since Kuching is recognized as a UNESCO Creative City of gastronomy, delegates from around the world will be coming together to exchange ideas on food culture, sustainability and culinary tourism. And finally, Sarawak Kusayang Sarikit 2026 marks your calendar for 7 to 9 of August 2026 at the Sarikit Sports Complex. And this community program celebrates unity through cultural performances, exhibition, government service booth, family-friendly activities and local food. So it's a wonderful opportunity for people of all age to come together and experience the unique tradition and hospitality that Sarawak is known for. So if you're planning your weekends or looking for something to do over the next few weeks, those are definitely some events worth checking out. All right, coming up, we've got getting closer to 12 noon, which means we'll have the latest news from Red FM Radio Mr. Sarawak. So keeping you updated with what's happening across the state and beyond. But before we get there, we're going to slow things down with a song that's all about those moments when words are hard to find, relationships aren't always easy, and sometimes staying quiet says more than anything else. And that's exactly what No Doubt Don't Speak captures, a heartfelt song that many of us can relate to. And then after that, we'll brighten the mood with Love with I Like Me Better. So it's a feel-good track about finding happiness, confidence, and enjoying the company of someone who brings out the best in you. So it's a nice reminder that every playlist has its different moods, just like every day has its up and downs. And here on the Midday Mix, so we love taking you through all of them. So keep it right here, okay? And here's No Doubt with Don't Speak, followed by Love with I Like Me Better. Only here on Red FM for variety.

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Do you have a captivating voice and absolute confidence in front of the camera? RTN Sarawak is hunting for fresh new faces of national television. 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If you're a Malaysian citizen aged 18 to 30, fluent in Malay and English, and ready to shine on screen, this is your moment. Knowledge of local ethnic language is a huge plus. Don't just watch history, shape it. Be the face and voice that inspires millions. 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

0: Quote of the day by Koopy with Chris. 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
3: 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RTM News, bringing you the latest on the happenings in Sarawak.

Good afternoon and Salam Malaysia Madani, Red FM Radio Malaysia Sarawak brings you the news bulletin at 12 noon with Nessie Lundat. Strategic cooperation between the fishing community and relevant agencies will continue to be strengthened to ensure that the country fisheries resources are always preserved. Deputy Minister of Urban Planning, Land Administration and Environment, Dato' Len Talib Salih, said this effort is being implemented through sustainable fishing practices while ensuring compliance with current regulation. He said the Department of Marine Fisheries Sarawak, together with LKIM, will continue to reach out to fishermen through knowledge sharing session. This step is important to increase awareness regarding prudent fishing methods. He also urged fishermen to become strategic partners of the government by channeling information regarding illegal fishing activities to enable immediate enforcement action. He said this after the handover ceremony of equipment assistance for fishermen and fishery product entrepreneurs in Belawai. Index crimes in Sarawak recorded a 19% decrease for the period from January 1st to June 30th this year compared to the same period last year. Sarawak Deputy Police Commissioner DCP Saifulizan Ishak said 462 cases were successfully reduced through the implementation of crime prevention operation, integrated enforcement and active community involvement. The most significant decrease involved property crimes, which were 458 cases, while violent crimes recorded 4 cases. However, several crime categories show an increase, especially rape cases, which increased by 53% to 39 cases. Armed robbery cases increased by 2 cases, while armed robbery increased by 1 cases. Drug abuse was also identified as one of the main contributing factors to criminal behavior, waned 965 out of 3,763 individuals arrested tested positive for drugs. He was speaking at the Sarawak Police Commissioner Monthly Assembly for July 2026 at the Sarawak Police Contingent Headquarters today. In another development, the Narcotic Crime Investigation Department JSJN Sarawak recorded the value of seizure of various types of drugs and poison totaling 64 million ringgit for the period from January 1st to July 12th. Sarawak Deputy Police Commissioner DCP Saifulizan Ishak disclosed the amount show a significant increase compared to 11 million ringgit for the same period last year. This included 8,460 arrests compared to 6,375 arrests. In addition, action under the Dangerous Drug Special Preventive Measure Act 1985 also increased by recording 18 arrests compared to 11 cases. This achievement proved the effectiveness of the No Days Without Arrests strategy implemented by JSJN Sarawak through an integrated approach. A man was found dead in the bedroom of his house in Kampung Tabung, Sungai Bau yesterday evening, according to Bau District Police Chief Acting Superintendent Muhammad Haidi A. Rahman. The police received information about the incident at about 2:10 p.m. after being informed by the victim's family members. He explained that the 50-year-old victim was found lying on his back on a mattress after his younger brother and several neighbors managed to enter the locked house from the inside. The victim is believed to have died more than 24 hours based on the condition of the body, which has turned bluish during the initial examination at the scene. Acting Superintendent Muhammad Haidi stated this in a media statement in Kuching. Initial police investigation found that no criminal elements were detected at the scene. The body has been sent to Bau Hospital for a postmortem. The case is classified as sudden death. That's the end of the news from Red FM Radio Malaysia Sarawak and was edited by Ratna Saimin from the News and Graphics section of RTM Kuching. Salam Malaysia Madani.

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1: On this day in 1973, Prime Minister Yang Amabrohom at Tun Abdul Razak bin Dato Hussein officially opened the Kepong Forestry College in Selangor to provide sub-professional training for the Forest Department. With 15 million acres of forest reserves, 7 million currently utilized, Malaysia faced a critical shortage of technical forestry experts. The college was established to supply skilled personnel alongside state-run logging schools and University Pertanian Malaysia, which focus on professional human resources.
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3: Today in history, the opening of the Rajang Port Authority building. On this day in 1988, a massive economic boost took shape in Sarawak's central zone. The brand new Rajang Port Authority building in Cebu was officially completed and opened. The state-of-the-art facility, worth 14.4 million ringgit, was officially inaugurated by the governor of Sarawak, Tun Dato' Patinggi Haji Ahmad Zaidi Idrus bin Muhammad Noor. Upon arrival, His Excellency was given a spectacular warm traditional welcome, including a symbolic Kepong Tower ceremony led by the Chief Minister and local VIPs. Before this project, slow infrastructure growth since 1982 had seriously bottlenecked the local logistics. The old facilities face cramped office spaces, tight warehouse and heavy road congestions that constantly delayed cargo and container shipments. But this massive new building changed the game, instantly boosting local logistics activity by a whopping 60%. To push things even further, the government announced exciting plans to study a deep water port at Tanjung Manis, hiring international consultant Simon to lead the research. And that was your look at Today in History by Red FM.
0: That was Today in History in Sarawak, and the script is provided by the National Archives of Malaysia Sarawak. Only on Red FM.
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8: Good afternoon, ladies, and welcome to the final hour of Midmix. And as always, I'm Ness, keeping you company right here on Red FM today. And I hope your Tuesday has been treating you well so far. And whether you're just heading out for lunch, wrapping up your morning at work, or driving to your next destination, or simply taking a well-deserved break, thank you so much for spending part of your day with me today. And we officially reached the final hour of today's show, but don't worry, we're not slowing down just yet, and we still got plenty of great music lined up to help you ease into the afternoon. So stay with me, because there's still lots of to enjoy, because before we wrap up things at 1 o'clock later, before we get back to the music, it's time for a few afternoon shout out. A very good afternoon goes out to Melissa Siricott, Ji Jun Fu, Richard Gumal, Johnny Tay, Samus Freight, Helen Kuei, Lily Mina Inc, Putra Bonio. We also have Induk Kenawit, Agnes Angela Pua, Loni Grace Pulan, Hukala James, Agnes Zaria, Mary LLC, and James Pengiran. Thank you for tuning in to Red FM this afternoon, and I hope you're enjoying today's playlist. And wherever you are across Rawa, thanks for letting us be part of your day. So keep those shout out and greetings coming. We always love hearing from you and giving you a mention on air. And now, let's kick off this final hour with a song that's full of emotion. Sometimes music has a way of expressing feelings that are difficult to put into words, and this next track does exactly that. Only love can hurt like this. It's about how love can bring us incredible happiness, but at the same time, it can also leave us feeling vulnerable. It's a reminder that the strongest emotion often come from the people and moments we care about the most. So whether this song brings back a memory, reminds you of someone special, or you simply enjoy its beautiful melody, I hope you enjoy every moment of it. So here's Paloma Faith with Only Love Can Hurt Like This, kicking off the final hour of Midmix with Minas, only here on Red FM.

0: Quote of the day by Koopy with Kriz. Sometimes the quietest moments reveal the loudest truths. Don't be afraid of the silence. That's where your real healing begins.
1: 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If you're a Malaysian citizen aged 18 to 30, fluent in Malay and English, and ready to shine on screen, this is your moment. Knowledge of local ethnic language is a huge plus. Don't just watch history, shape it. Be the face and voice that inspires millions. 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

0: Nowadays, our roads are getting more crowded, and the risks are higher than ever. Whether you are driving a car or riding a motorcycle, safety is a shared responsibility. According to recent statistics, motorcyclists make up over 60% of all road fatalities, with speed and negligence being the leading causes of accidents. Every time you take the wheel or twist the throttle, remember that someone is waiting for you to come home safely. Let's change the statistics. Drive smart, ride safe, and look out for one another.
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And that was the Black Eyed Peas with Where Is The Love, a timeless song with a powerful message. Even though it was released years ago, its lyric always kindness, understanding, and looking out for one another still resonate today. So it's a reminder that caring for our community starts with each of us. And that brings us to our next story. And welcome back to Midimix Part 1. I'm Ness, keeping you company this afternoon right here on to Red FM today. And now here's a story that's been getting plenty of attention in Sarawak. So a team of licensed crocodile hunters successfully capture three crocodiles measuring between 6 and 13 feet long in the Senadin area on Monday night after residents reported several crocodile sighting. So the operation was carried out by a 12-member team known as ARICAT, working together with the Sarawak Forestry Corporation, or SFC. After an extensive search, they managed to locate and safely capture the crocodiles at a lake surrounding by residential houses. According to the team, removing the crocodile will help reduce the safety risk for people living nearby, especially around the lake and nearby

interestingly, the crocodile were first spot by a local child who often fishes at the lake. And thanks to that report, the authorities were able to respond before the situation became more dangerous. Although the three crocodiles have now been removed, the team is reminding everyone that crocodiles can still be found in rivers, lakes, mangrove areas and other waterways across Sarawak. So, if you're planning to spend some time outdoors, whether it's fishing, picnicking near a river or enjoying nature with family and friends, it's always important to stay alert. Avoid getting too close to the water's edge in areas where crocodiles are known to live. And if you happen to spot one, don't try to approach it or chase it away. The safest thing to do is report the sighting to relevant authorities to train personnel can handle the situation. And living in a place blessed with beautiful rivers and wildlife is something many of us appreciate, but it also means respecting nature and taking the necessary precaution to keep ourselves and those around us safe. All right, let's get back to the music. So coming up next, we're turning up the energy with a song that's all about celebration and determination. Jai Ho by the Pussycat Dolls featuring A. Rahman. They speak with uplifting vibes and remind us to keep moving forward with confidence no matter what challenges come our way. Then after that, we'll slow things down a little with Bruno Mars' Risk It All. It's a heartfelt track about taking chances for the people you care about and believing that sometimes the biggest rewards come from having the courage to follow your heart. So whether you're finishing up work, heading out for lunch, or simply enjoying your afternoon, we've got the perfect mix of music to keep you company. And here's the Pussycat Dolls featuring A.R. Rahman with Jai Ho, followed by Bruno Mars with Risk It All, on here on Trad FM for Variety.

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4: Do you like singing? Do you like dancing? Do you like singing and dancing? Then it's time for you to shine. RTM Sarawak is now searching for the next stars of Bintang Kecil 2026 and Bintang P. Ramlee 2026. Bintang Kecil is open to Malaysian children aged 7 to 12, while Bintang P. Ramlee is open to Malaysian men aged 18 to 60. Previous grand champions are not eligible. 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Entries are open from 22nd June to 20th July 2026. So what are you waiting for? Show us your talent, represent Sarawak, and take your shot at stardom with Bintang Kecil and Bintang P. Ramlee 2026.

And that was Bruno Mars with Reese It All For You, only here on Red FM. Well, ready? It's just like that. We've come to the end of Midmix Part 1, and time really does fly when you're enjoying a great music and good company. And I want to say a huge thank you to everyone who tuned in today, and whether you've been with me since 10 o'clock this morning or just join us for the final hour, I really appreciate you spending part of your Tuesday with me here on Red FM. And thank you so much as well to everyone who sent in your shout out and message, and it's always a pleasure reading your names on air and knowing you're listening from different parts of Sarawak. And I hope today's playlist brought back some great memories, introduced you to a few favorites, and made your day just a little brighter. But don't go anywhere, because the music doesn't stop here. Coming up next is DJ Bija will be taking over with Midmix Part 2 from 1 p.m. until 4 p.m. And she's got more fantastic songs, great entertainment, and plenty of good vibes lined up to keep your company throughout the afternoon. So be sure to stay tuned later. Before I sign off, I've got two more songs to leave you with. And later on, we have Rosé with Toxic Till the End. It's an emotional pop track about knowing when it's time to walk away from something that's no longer good for you. A reminder that every ending can be also be the start of something new. And after that, we'll leave the energy with Fantamel featuring Kathleen with the Damian Girl. It's fun, upbeat, and the perfect song to carry you into the afternoon with a smile. So that's it from me today. I'm Ness, thanking you once again for your company with me. And have a wonderful afternoon. So stay safe wherever you're heading. Take care of yourself. And I'll catch you again next time. Until then, enjoy the music. And here's Rosé with Toxic Till the End, followed by Fantomel featuring Kathleen with Damian Girl, only here on Twitter FM. I'm now signing off. Bye, Radies.

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0: Good afternoon. Salam Malaysia Madani. Ilham Ifan with Prime at 1. Here are the headlines. Nations fail without strong institutions, accountable leadership, and alternative routes for fresh durian exports to China being explored. The news and full. A nation may possess abundant resources, a talented population, and a rich culture, but still fail its people. If its institutions are weak, its leaders unaccountable, or its politics consumed by self-interest rather than public service. Sultan of Perak, Sultan Nazrin Shah said, "Good governance in practical terms means the successful coordination of several essential elements in which institutions are strong enough to outlast any single leader or administration." His Royal Highness said this in his address at the 8th World Conference on Islamic Thought and Civilization in Ipoh today. The Ministry of Agriculture and Food Security is exploring alternative transportation methods for exporting fresh durians to China, including land and sea routes. Deputy Minister Dato' Chan Fung Hin said, "The study aims to diversify export logistics beyond the current reliance on air freight, while expanding transportation options for the growing Chinese market."
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0: He said this when answering a question from Senator Abdul Nasir Idris in the Dewan Negara today. In a related development, Dato' Chan has dismissed claims that imported durian from Thailand is being dumped into the local market and affecting local growers. He said imports from neighboring countries account for only about 2% of Malaysia's domestic durian production, and the current oversupply is due to the peak local durian harvest season between June and August.
1: Kuantiti pengimportan durian dari negara jiran adalah sangat minimal, sekitar 2% berbanding pengeluaran durian dalam negara. 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
0: The Social Security Organization Perkeso is encouraging employees to continue contributing to the Voluntary Non-Employment Injury Scheme, Lindung 24 Jam Scheme, citing its comprehensive protection beyond working hours. Perkeso Chief Benefits Officer Mustafa Draman said, "The scheme offers comprehensive coverage, including benefits for expensive medical treatments such as implant procedures required due to injuries." 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
0: He said this when being a guest on the Selamat Pagi Malaysia program in Angkasa Puri. Lembaga Tabung Haji TH says its 2018 restructuring plan has placed the fund in a stronger and more sustainable financial position, while safeguarding the savings of more than 9 million depositors. In a statement, TH said the improved financial standing has enabled it to maintain Hajj costs from 2024 to 2026 and deliver its highest profit distribution in 8 years for the 2025 financial year. TH added that the restructuring was undertaken after its asset liability gap widened to about 10 billion ringgit in 2018, posing a risk to its ability to meet the requirements of the Tabung Haji Act 1995. A total of 141 out of 143 applications to organize political talk and campaign activities for the 16th Negeri Sembilan state election have been approved from July 18th to 20th. Negeri Sembilan Police Chief Dato' Azhafni Ahmad in a statement said, all approved political programs and activities were monitored by the Royal Malaysian Police PDRM to ensure that their organization complied with the law and did not affect public safety and order. He also said that for the same period, Negeri Sembilan PDRM had received 7 police reports and opened 4 investigation papers. Still ahead, Iran guards say hit U.S. military targets in Bahrain, Kuwait. Welcome back. But first, Tourism Malaysia is intensifying its outreach in Central Asia with its first tourism engagement program in Turkmenistan's capital to tap the country's outbound travel market in support of the Visit Malaysia 2026 campaign. Tourism Malaysia Almaty Office Director Norshadli Azmi said, Turkmenistan was an emerging market with strong long-term potential, supported by direct air connectivity and close bilateral relations. Tourism Malaysia said, Malaysia continued to see encouraging interest from the Turkmen market, with tourist arrivals surging 42.5% to 10,751 last year from 7,545 in 2024. In the foreign front, Iran's Revolutionary Guards said they hit U.S. military targets, including air defense systems in Bahrain and Kuwait. The Guards said they struck 2 air defense systems and a radar installation at 2 different U.S. outposts in Bahrain, as well as missile defense systems and radars and satellite reception systems in Kuwait. The announcement came as the United States said it struck Iranian military command centers, air defense systems, and missile launch sites in overnight attacks. The number of people killed in the powerful dual Venezuela earthquakes last month rose to 5,278. The June 24 earthquakes, which recorded magnitudes of 7.2 and 7.5, profoundly impacted the north of the country, particularly the coastal state of La Guaira near the capital Caracas. National Assembly President Jorge Rodriguez said on Telegram, the death toll from the quakes reached at least 5,278, while the number reported injured remained at 16,740. According to official figures, more than 850 buildings were damaged and 190 collapsed completely. The United States likely played a role in attacks on 3 fishing vessels off Ecuador's coast earlier this year, which left at least 8 people missing. Human Rights Watch HRW said the attacks allegedly occurred between January and March as the U.S. military ramped up its controversial strikes against boats it claims to be transporting drugs near Latin America. At least 215 people have been killed in the strikes, which rights groups including HRW have condemned as extrajudicial killings because they have apparently targeted civilians who do not pose an immediate threat to the United States. And finally in sports, Malaysia's Ironman Esteh Kwok Yuen will lead the home challenge at the Ironman 70.3 Desaru Coast on July 26th, as he returns to the Johor race for the first time since competing in its inaugural edition in 2022. The 39-year-old said, Desaru Coast has carved out its own identity on the regional triathlon calendar through both its demanding course and athlete-friendly race setup. And to end the bulletin, here's a recap of the headlines. Nations fail without strong institutions, accountable leadership, and alternative routes for fresh durian exports to China being explored.

0: This has been Prime at One, broadcasting from RTM News Center, Kuala Lumpur. The bulletin was prepared by Alif Harris. Malaysia Madani, Kesejahteraan Dinikmati. Thanks for listening.
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0: Today in history. 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
1: On this day in 1973, Prime Minister Yang Mabruhom at Tun Abdul Razak bin Dato Hussein officially opened the Kepong Forestry College in Selangor to provide sub-professional training for the Forest Department. With 15 million acres of forest reserves, 7 million currently utilized, Malaysia faced a critical shortage of technical forestry experts. The college was established to supply skilled personnel alongside state-run logging schools and University Pertanian Malaysia, which focus on professional human resources.
2: Hi, it's Ed Sheeran.
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1: Today in history in Sarawak, we turn to the archives to commemorate the significant events that have shaped our state's history. 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
2: Today in history, the opening of the Rajang Port Authority building. On this day in 1988, a massive economic boost took shape in Sarawak's central zone. The brand new Rajang Port Authority building in Cebu was officially completed and opened. The state-of-the-art facility worth 14.4 million ringgit was officially inaugurated by the governor of Sarawak, Tun Dato Patinggi Haji Ahmad Zaidi Idrus bin Muhammad Noor. Upon arrival, His Excellency was given a spectacular warm traditional welcome, including a symbolic Tepong Tower ceremony led by the Chief Minister and local VIPs. Before this project, slow infrastructure growth since 1982 had seriously bottlenecked the local logistics. The old facilities faced cramped office spaces, tight warehouse and heavy road congestions that constantly delayed cargo and container shipments. But this massive new building changed the game, instantly boosting local logistics activity by a whopping 60%. To push things even further, the government announced exciting plans to study a deep water port at Tanjung Manis, hiring international consultant Simon to lead the research. That was your look at Today in History by Red FM.
1: That was Today in History in Sarawak, and the script is provided by the National Archives of Malaysia Sarawak. 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

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Welcome to the show. This is Bijan on Red FM Radio Malaysia Sarawak, and I'll be keeping you entertained until 4 p.m. Stay tuned with us. 21st of July 2026 on Tuesday. Whoever's having the birthday today, happy birthday to you. And if you are listening to this show all the way from the comfort of your home, I really hope you are doing well, and I really hope you had your lunch already. Now, good afternoon. You're listening to your 1 p.m. lunch hour midday mix, and I have the latest real-time driver data from Waze to help you plan your journey and avoid the lunch crowds. Okay, starting off in Kuching and Semarang, traffic is building up as expected for the midday rush. Waze shows heavy traffic along the Kuching Semarang Expressway, especially around the Stutong and Tabuan Tranquility areas. And if you're driving towards Kota Semarang or heading out for lunch near BDC, please give yourself an extra 10 to 15 minutes and watch out for ongoing roadworks and construction along the main stretches. Moving over to Miri, roads are mostly clear and moving smoothly right now in main routes like Jalan Miri Pujut show steady traffic, though you will see slight slowdowns near central eatery zones and shopping spots as workers head out for lunch. Over in Cebu and Bintulu, traffic is light to moderate and main town roads are clear with brief slowdowns only near central business districts and popular food courts. Okay, and that is the 1 p.m. traffic update in Sarawak. So keep your eyes on the road. Do not check your phone while driving and enjoy your lunch breaks. Okay, I'll be bringing you more updates during the midday mix part 2. So stay tuned for the music. Right here is Gelly Halliwell on Red.

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0: Everything has changed. Everything has changed. A song by Taylor Swift on Red FM Radio Malaysia, Sarawak. We are 43 minutes past one. And you're still hanging out with me. Good afternoon. This is the time for your daily dose of viral news. And this one is going to make you laugh out loud, especially if you are a parent. We all have those, you know, those mom brain moments when we forget, where we put our keys. But a Malaysian mom recently took it to a whole new level when her son's teacher asked for a quick favor. The teacher sent over two graduation photos of the mother's identical twin boys. Okay, I think you have seen this story somewhere in Facebook, TikTok. Okay, I found this one in TikTok actually. So Hilmi and Hilmand, the boys. Okay, so the teachers ask a simple question: which one is which? So we can print the right names on the photos. Easy task for a mom, right? Well, not quite. The mother, posting under the handle Bmark Girls on Threat, confessed that she reached her ultimate lowest point as a parent because she couldn't tell her own kids apart in the, at the picture. So she couldn't. She actually had to call in backup and ask her husband to figure out which twin was which, just so she could reply to the teacher. And netizens had absolute gold in the comments. One person joked, "I think both of them are Hilmi." And Hilman didn't want to take the photos, so Hilmi just posed twice. Yeah, maybe. Yeah, and another tired parent commented, "If I were a mom, I'll tell the photographer to just put whichever name they want." Now, in the end, this one sharp eye netizen actually managed to guess correctly. Hilman was on the left, and Hilmi was on the left, and Hilman was on the right. So, to all the parents listening out there, if you ever feel like you're having a rough day, at least you know which child is yours. Okay, stick around. We've got more music coming up right next on Red FM.
1: I met Yelana on a dating website. She's here for work. And what can I say? She was beautiful, funny, has the cutest laugh, and she even laughed at my lame jokes. Safe to say, we hit it off immediately. Things were wonderful for a while, until one day.
2: "My darling, I really need your help. My father got into some serious gambling debts, and now the mob, they are after him."
1: "Oh no, Yelana, how can we help from here?"
2: "Can you send me some money, please, so I can pay off his debt? He needs about 600,000 rubles."
1: "Let me check. That's over 30,000 ringgit. We can't afford this, baby."
2: "Please, darling, I don't know what else to do. My mother, she is losing her mind, and I am their last hope."
1: "All right, I'll transfer the money over to you so you can help your father."
2: "Thank you very much, my love. I need to fly back to help them out. I'll be back in a week."
1: A week passed. 2 weeks. I messaged, I called. There was no answer. Did something happen to her? Did I get scammed? I went to the nearest police station to make a report, and I was later informed that my girlfriend was a scam artist, and her real name was Olga Skamdinsky. She was part of a love scam ring and had several other victims in the last 7 months. To anyone listening, don't fall victim to like I did. Because when it's too good to be true, the love could be the biggest lie ever.
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Michael Jackson, Billie Jean.

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0: Good afternoon and Salam Malaysia Madani. Ilham Irfan with the news updates of this hour. Malaysia is strengthening its digital governance framework to ensure technological advancements remain secure, resilient and trusted, while balancing innovation with greater accountability. Communications Minister Dato' Sri Fahmi Fazil said the country's efforts are reflected through initiatives such as the National Digital Network Plan, the nationwide 5G rollout and the implementation of the Online Safety Act 2025. The construction project for the new Seremban Central Railway Station, which will become an integrated modern transport hub in the city, has reached 35% progress so far and is expected to be completed by March next year. Transport Minister Anthony Lok said the most challenging work, including piling and underground utility relocation, has been completed, allowing the pace of construction to be accelerated. The upgraded Malaysia Public Works Laboratory Sabah is expected to strengthen research, testing and quality control capabilities for the construction sector in Sabah and Sarawak. Works Minister Dato' Sri Alexander Nantalingi said, the facility is now equipped with modern testing facilities under the supervision of the Construction Research Institute of Malaysia, an agency of the Construction Industry Development Board Malaysia. The Ministry of Energy Transition and Water Transformation will undertake a study to develop the industrial water reclamation policy over at least 12 months to strengthen national water resource management and improve water use efficiency. Its Deputy Minister Dato' Sri Abdul Rahman Mohamad said the study would provide the foundation for developing the policy to guide industries, including the food and beverage sector, data centers, semiconductor manufacturing, and public cleaning services. Meanwhile, the Sabah government is considering introducing incentives, including essential household goods or cash, to encourage residents to collect rubbish as part of efforts to improve cleanliness across the state. Assistant Minister of Local Government and Housing Dato' Fairuz Rendan said the proposal was among the ideas discussed during a recent visit to Sampurna with Chief Minister Dato' Sri Hajiji Noor, particularly to address waste management issues in villages and coastal communities. And that concludes the bulletin prepared by Alif Haris. Malaysia Madani, Kesejahteraan Dinikmati.
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0: Today in history. 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
1: On this day in 1973, Prime Minister Yang Amabrohom at Tun Abdul Razak bin Dato Hussein officially opened the Kepong Forestry College in Selangor to provide sub-professional training for the Forest Department. With 15 million acres of forest reserves, 7 million currently utilized, Malaysia faced a critical shortage of technical forestry experts. The college was established to supply skilled personnel alongside state-run logging schools and University Pertanian Malaysia, which focus on professional human resources.
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7: Today in history, the opening of the Rajang Port Authority building. On this day in 1988, a massive economic boost took shape in Sarawak's central zone. The brand new Rajang Port Authority building in Cebu was officially completed and opened. The state-of-the-art facility, worth 14.4 million ringgit, was officially inaugurated by the governor of Sarawak, Tun Dato Patinggi Haji Ahmad Zaidi Idrus bin Mohammad Noor. Upon arrival, His Excellency was given a spectacular warm traditional welcome, including a symbolic Tepong Tower ceremony led by the Chief Minister and local VIPs. Before this project, slow infrastructure growth since 1982 had seriously bottlenecked the local logistics. The old facilities face cramped office spaces, tight warehouse and heavy road congestions that constantly delayed cargo and container shipments. But this massive new building changed the game, instantly boosting local logistics activity by a whopping 60%. To push things even further, the government announced exciting plans to study a deep water port at Tanjung Manis, hiring international consultant Simon to lead the research. That was your look at Today in History by Red FM.
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Welcome back to the second hour of the show with me. This is Bija on Red FM Radio Malaysia, Sarawak. All right, just now you listened to a song, Man Ingredients, and also August Zero at What We Used to Be, featuring Joji. Welcome back to the show. Now, this is Bija, and later on at 2:30, we are having Let's Get Inspired. Okay, and to mind you, this is the repeat broadcast from the previous episode. All right, now. Everyone, I got an important heads up today, especially if you or anyone you know is traveling soon. Okay, a 19-year-old Malaysian teen from Sarawak was recently arrested at Hong Kong International Airport, and customs officers stopped him during a routine check on his flight from KL and found 3 kilograms of cannabis hidden inside his check bag worth 270,000 ringgit. Bukit Aman police confirmed the news, mentioning the teen had a clean record and was likely tricked or recruited by a drug syndicate to work as a drug mule. So guys, please let this be a gentle reminder to always be super careful when traveling. Never agree to carry bag items or acquaintances okay, or accept money to transport luggage for anyone else, no matter how easy the money sounds. Okay, drug trafficking carries severe penalties overseas, okay, including life in prison. So stay safe out there. Coming up next, we've got more latest music, latest hits, and of course the entertainment right here on Red FM. Of course, we are having Let's Get Inspired later on. Stay tuned with us. You

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1: Hi there. This is Peter DeRun, your very own on-the-air certified life coach, with another inspiring segment to help you make your life the best you can. Every day, you and I face a collection of irritations and challenges. Many of them minor, but when they flood in, day out, some of us fail to react well. I see this most often in younger generations as they work their way through studies, relationships, and career. This, I believe, is due to the lack of experience and the lack of guidance as to how best to handle these life pressures. The vital truth I need you to know is that you always have a choice as to how you handle each challenge that you face. You need not be a victim of your circumstances. Now, this is true not just of minor events, but also of major life events and career events. It all comes down to learning and practicing how to make good choices in real time. This skill is the foundation of resilience. Now, resilience is not a single skill, but a series of mental habits

select one habit that is something that you are able and willing to do, and start there. So for today's sharing, resilience means the ability to feel good and function well during times of minor and or major challenges in your life and career. This ability is heightened by developing a series of mental habits that can be created consciously to produce responses to make you more resilient. Here then are the three mental habits you can begin practicing to strengthen your resilience. When Mina was asked what she did as a child that made her happy, she quickly replied, drawing. But then, very quickly, she also said, but that's very childish and I do not really know how to draw well. This was Mina's narrative, repeated every time she wondered what she could do to de-stress and to smile again. Her self-made story prevented her from using a simple yet effective exercise that could potentially improve her mental health. To be more resilient, Mina had only to change her narrative. When the idea of using her interest in drawing to create a more positive mindset popped up. Today, her narrative sounds something like this. Drawing helps me to be at peace and smile. It's something I want to do. When I draw, I create, and I am in control. I am well. This was followed by actually getting out paper and pencil and drawing something. It took several attempts to be comfortable with the new narrative and the exercise, but it finally worked for her. What is your personal narrative that is preventing you from experiencing peace of mind and being more resilient? All you need to do now is to become aware of the stories you repeat to yourself that prevent you from doing what can improve your mental health. Making minor changes to your story to give you freedom and motivation to do what is good for you is an excellent follow-up action. When this happens, optimism is a common result. Optimism determined by your story about you and the words you use when speaking about your life, whether past or present, is actually a powerful, resilient builder. Change your story and words to create optimism. Tell yourself stories about you that is true and encouraging. Look for the silver lining in many memories you have of your life and repeat them. Another habit you can begin developing is to master the necessary skills required to help you get what you want and to do what you desire, one step at a time, over a realistic time span. I love the answer to the following question. How do you eat an elephant? One small piece at a time. We become mentally tired and feel overwhelmed when we try to swallow the whole

0: elephant at one sitting. What one skill do you want to have and master? Whether it's public speaking skills, computer skills, or cooking skills, none of them can be learned and perfected in a day. But they can be acquired. Be kind and considerate to yourself. Identify what you need to learn. Determine what you will learn first. Get masters to assist you. Surround yourself with encouraging supporters. And please, give yourself ample time to learn, fail, and relearn. David was feeling overwhelmed with all the demands placed on him as the newbie in a growing advertising agency he joined after graduating from a local university a few months ago. He realized there was much more to know and learn than what he studied in university. So, he began to identify what he didn't know but needed to master in order to do well in this company. His goal was simple: to make incremental gains in the workplace. He identified the necessary steps he had to take and took the first step, and continued to do so step by step. He also believed it was necessary to learn smart. Smart learning simply means having a clear direction and purpose for your learning. You don't learn for the sake of learning. You learn to meet a goal. What he did next was brilliant. He looked around for those who were already doing what he needed to learn to do and asked them to mentor him. In other words, he selected gurus in the office to help him learn fast and right. Lastly, he looked for opportunities to practice what he already knew while he was learning what he didn't know. So every day at work, it was a cycle of repeating and reinforcing learning. This gave him a purposeful challenge and an exciting reason to show up for work every day. Lastly, you will need to learn how to slow down. First, you will need to learn to slow down internally. When your ship is tossed and turned by the storms of life, you need to ensure that a storm is not also brewing inside you. As long as the storm is without, the water is around the ship and not within, you will not sink. So what does this mean in real life? Practice regaining and keeping control of your emotions and impulses. When Mei Li heard her boyfriend was interested in another girl, all sorts of emotions and a slew of negative thoughts flooded her system. She was sinking internally. All she did was to take a few deep breaths and find a quiet place to sit. Then she began to jot down all the thoughts, scenarios, and accusations that were flooding her mind. Every time one was captured on paper, her mental state became lighter. And soon, all that was suffocating her mind was now transferred to paper. Next, she went out for a cup of tea at her favorite kopitiam. before returning home to read aloud the words she had captured on paper. Some were stupid and out of this world. Some were possibly true and needed her action. With a cleared mind and some key ideas, she met up with her boyfriend. And she unloaded her edited thoughts on him in a more controlled state of mind. She slowed down internally in order to clarify the situation and to make better choices. But slowing down internally is not enough. It needs to be paired with a slowing down externally too. They go together. Challenges don't happen in milliseconds, but unfold over minutes, hours, and days. So you need to slow down the external events to remove emotional clouding from the equation and to understand what is really happening. An effective and easy way to do this is to use questions. Open-ended questions. Most challenges involve other people. Make the effort to interview the people involved by asking questions that begin with what and how. Let the other person share, explain, and answer uninterrupted. When they are done, say this: tell me more. And that's just what Maylee did. Using some of her sorted out, written down thoughts as her guide, she asked her boyfriend specific questions and then listen. And listen. Once all was out in the open, they made certain conclusions and decided to remain lovers. Learn to slow down, to be resilient.
1: I met Ilana on a dating website. She's here for work. And what can I say? She was beautiful, funny, has the cutest laugh, and she even laughed at my lame jokes. Safe to say, we hit it off immediately. Things were wonderful for a while, until one day.
2: My darling, I really need your help. My father got into some serious gambling debts, and now the mob, they are after him.
1: Oh no, Ilana, how can we help from here?
2: Can you send me some money, please, so I can pay off his debt? He needs about 600,000 rubles.
1: Let me check. That's over 30,000 ringgit. We can't afford this, baby.
2: Please, darling. I don't know what else to do. My mother, she is losing her mind. And I am their last hope.
1: All right. I'll transfer the money over to you so you can help your father.
2: Thank you very much, my love. I need to fly back to help them out. I'll be back in a week.
1: A week passed. 2 weeks. I messaged, I called. There was no answer. Did something happen to her? Did I get scammed? I went to the nearest police station to make a report. And I was later informed that my girlfriend was a scam artist. And her real name was Olga Skamdinsky. She was part of a love scam ring and had several other victims in the last 7 months. To anyone listening, don't fall victim to like I did. Because when it's too good to be true, the love could be the biggest lie ever.
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1: Good afternoon, salam sejahtera and salam Malaysia Madani. I'm Barbara Bija. This news at 3 comes to you from Red FM, Radio Malaysia, Sarawak. Harmony between religions and races continues to be the foundation of Sarawak's strength in building a developed, prosperous and stable state. Sarawak Premier Datuk Patinggi Tan Sri Abang Johari Tunopeng said, this state's unity is an example to the world community which is increasingly facing division and polarization. He explained that the values of trust, simplicity and mutual respect, known as the Sarawak formula, must continue to be strengthened to ensure that the state's harmony remains preserved. In facing the era of artificial intelligence, AI, digital transformation and new technologies, he also reminded that progress must be guided by moral values, ethics and wisdom so that the development achieved benefits the community as a whole. The Premier said this at the Thanksgiving ceremony of other religions in conjunction with the Sarawak Day celebration 2026 in Cebu. His text of speech was read by Deputy Premier Dato' Amar Dr. Sim Kui Hian. The Department of Marine Fisheries Sarawak, together with the Fisheries Development Authority of Malaysia, are proposed to carry out research and development, R&D, to produce more shrimp-based downstream products. Deputy Minister of Urban Planning, Land Administration and Environmental Sarawak, Dr. Len Talif Saleh, said the move is to increase the added value of aquaculture products, thus generating additional income for the local fishing community. He is of the view that some of the production should be processed into value-added products. This is to ensure continuous supply to local entrepreneurs, especially during the shrimp fishing season. He said this after the handover ceremony of touch point assistance equipment to Tanjung Manis fishermen in Belawai. At the ceremony, 60 fishermen received equipment assistance worth RM40,000, while three fishery products entrepreneurs receive assistance worth RM68,500. Sekolah Menengah Kebangsaan SMK Lanang made history when it was named the recipients of the Gold Award for the Digital Utilization and Technology Awards DUTA 2026 by the Ministry of Education Malaysia. Through a post on the official Facebook page of the Sarawak State Education Department, the success made SMK Lanang the first secondary school in the central zone of Sarawak to win the prestigious award. This achievement is the result of continuous efforts since 2018 in developing the school's digital education ecosystem, encompassing STEM empowerment, artificial intelligence, AI, robotics, as well as collaboration with various industry partners. The recognition is hoped to continue to be a catalyst for the culture of digital technology at the school level, in line with the aspirations of the National Digital Education Policy. And that concludes the news at 3 from Red FM Radio Malaysia Sarawak. The news bulletin was edited by Ratna Saimin from the News and Current Affairs section of RTM Kuching. Salam Malaysia Madani.
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2: On this day in 1973, Prime Minister Yang Amabrohom at Tun Abdul Razak bin Dato Hussein officially opened the Kepong Forestry College in Selangor to provide sub-professional training for the Forest Department. With 15 million acres of forest reserves, 7 million currently utilized, Malaysia faced a critical shortage of technical forestry experts. The college was established to supply skilled personnel alongside state-run logging schools and University Pertanian Malaysia, which focus on professional human resources.
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1: Today in history in Sarawak, we turn to the archives to commemorate the significant events that have shaped our state's history. 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
2: Today in history, the opening of the Rajang Port Authority building. On this day in 1988, a massive economic boost took shape in Sarawak's central zone. The brand new Rajang Port Authority building in Cebu was officially completed and opened. The state-of-the-art facility worth 14.4 million ringgit was officially inaugurated by the governor of Sarawak, Tun Dato' Patinggi Haji Ahmad Zaidi Yadrus bin Muhammad Noor. Upon arrival, His Excellency was given a spectacular warm traditional welcome, including a symbolic Tepong Tower ceremony led by the Chief Minister and local VIPs. Before this project, slow infrastructure growth since 1982 had seriously bottlenecked the local logistics. The old facilities faced cramped office spaces, tight warehouse and heavy road congestions that constantly delayed cargo and container shipments. But this massive new building changed the game, instantly boosting local logistics activity by a whopping 60%. To push things even further, the government announced exciting plans to study a deep water port at Tanjung Manis, hiring international consultant Simon to lead the research. And that was your look at today's history by Red FM.
1: That was Today in History in Sarawak, and the script is provided by the National Archives of Malaysia Sarawak. 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

0: 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Welcome back to the show. There you have it. It's Sambal Love on Red FM, Radio Malaysia, Sarawak. All right, welcome back to the show. We are 17 minutes past 3. And just now at 3, you will listen to the news update comes to you from Red FM, Radio Malaysia, Sarawak. And later on at 3.30, we are having the weather forecast. And this one is straight from Malaysia itself. So stay tuned with us. All right. And next, we have a song by Ciara, Alex, Munilong, Fat and Small. We'll have Zapp and Rogers. And please goes on to keep your afternoon entertained. Now, I want to share with you, okay, this is very important, especially to those working, to the employer, an employee, okay, about the contribution of EPF. So if you, okay, never check your EPF or SOXO statements only, and then you suddenly find out that the numbers don't match what's on your monthly pay slip, you are definitely not alone. Okay, but here is the things you don't have to just accept it. And missing contributions are a breach of statutory obligations, and you can do something about it. First step, check your actual record, log into your KWSPI account or Perkasa Prihatin app, and cross check month by month. If there is a gap, it could be a payroll glitch or something more. And did you know that employers are legally required to remit both EPF and SOXO payments by the 15th of every month? And under the EPF Act, an employer who deducts money from his salary but fails to remit it can face up to 6 years in prison or a fine up of to 20,000 ringgit or both. For SOXO, late payments rack up to 6% annual interest rate with potential jail time of two years, okay, of up to 2 years. Okay, so what should you do if you feel safe doing so? Drop a written email to your HR or payroll department with your payslips attached to ask for clarification. But if you suspect it's deliberate or fear retaliation, skip HR and report directly to the authorities. Okay, you can submit the KWSP 1879 complaints form to your nearest EPF branch. For SOXO, call 1-300-228,000 or lodge a report via their CISPA portal. Or if this is tied to a wider issues like unpaid wages or illegal salary deductions, reach out to your local labor department, JTK in Peninsula Malaysia, or the respective labor departments in Sabah and Sarawak. Okay, don't let your retirement savings or social protection slip away. Okay, keep your documents safe. 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

0: I met Yelena on a dating website. 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And what can I say? 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Safe to say, we hit it off immediately. Things were wonderful for a while, until one day.
1: 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My father got into some serious gambling debts, and now the mob, they are after.
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1: 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Alright, still hanging out with me, and at the time now is 3:31, and with this I would like to share with you the weather forecast, but this one is straight from Met Malaysia itself. We have Iskandar on the line right now. Hello, Iskandar.
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2: 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I am Iskandar from Met Malaysia, and today's weather forecast for 21st July 2026 valid for 12 hours from 4 PM issued by Met Malaysia. Weather condition for afternoon: isolated thunderstorm over the division Kuching, Serian, Samarahan, Seri Aman, Betong, Sarike, Sibu, Mukah, Bintulu, Kapit, Miri and Limbang. Weather forecast for tonight: isolated rain over the division Seri Aman, Betong, Sarike, Sibu, Mukah, Bintulu, Kapit, Miri and Limbang. Meanwhile, no rain over the division Kuching, Serian and Samarahan. Next, sea condition for Sarawak's water: wave high at 0.5 meter to 1.0 meter. Wind direction from variable with speed 10 to 20 km per hour. Lastly, minimum temperature is 24 Celsius. Maximum temperature is 34 Celsius. That's all the weather update for today. Thank you.
1: You're most welcome, Iskandar. And also, thank you for the information. All right, this is Bijak on Red FM English at the Sarawak. If you're still hanging out with us, thank you so much for keeping your frequency at this, you know, the only English station in

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08 featuring Joji, what we used to be on Red FM Radio Malaysia Sarawak. Welcome back. All right, it is about time for me to go. And also thank you very much for keeping me as your entertainer for today's At Midday Mix Part 2. Now, before I go, I want to share with you something, okay? Especially to parents, okay? Handing a smartphone or tablet to a young child can feel like giving them a getaway to the entire world. All right, we want to give our child, we want to give our children the entire world, all right? But, you know, from educational games to cartoon shows, the internet is packed with great tools. But for young kids, it can also mean a whole hidden risk, okay? Whether it's accident clicks on inappropriate content, online predators, or cyberbullying, keeping children safe online requires a proactive plan. And here are three simple steps every parent should take today. First, set up parental controls. Okay, use kids' safe browsers, turn on restricted mode on platforms like YouTube, and set age-appropriate filters on app stores. Okay, most devices allow you to set strict screen time limits too. Second is establish golden rules. Okay, teach your little ones early. Never share personal information like their full names, home address, school, or photos with anyone online, even if a game asks for it. And third, keep the dialogue open. Make sure your child knows they can come to you without getting into trouble if they see something strange, scary, or uncomfortable online. And the internet can be a wonderful playground when we keep, you know, the safety guardrails up. And for more digital parenting tips and downloaded guides, head over to the MCMC or to SKMMM to know about that. Okay, and that is all for today on Red FM. For Variety, I'm Bija, signing off from today's Midday Mix Part 2. I see you again tomorrow. Bye.

Do you like singing? Do you like dancing? Do you like singing and dancing? Then it's time for you to shine. RTM Sarawak is now searching for the next stars of Bintang Kecil 2026 and Bintang P. Ramlee 2026. Bintang Kecil is open to Malaysian children aged 7 to 12, while Bintang P. Ramlee is open to Malaysian men aged 18 to 60. Previous grand champions are not eligible. Simply record an original singing video in landscape format, upload it to Facebook with the hashtag Uji Bakat RTM Sarawak and Section TV RTM Kuching, and email your video along with your details to sectiontvkuching@gmail.com. Entries are open from 22nd June to 20th July 2026. So what are you waiting for? Show us your talent, represent Sarawak, and take your shot at stardom with Bintang Kecil and Bintang P. Ramlee 2026.

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1: Salam Malaysia Medani, I'm Christopher Hill from Red FM RTM Radio Sarawak, and here are the headlines. The quality of knowledgeable and integrity people is a true foundation of Sarawak's progress. Young generation urged to emerge as leaders of Sarawak's future. Sarawak OGSE vendors proved their competitiveness, winning 49 billion ringgit contract since 2014. The news in full.

The progress of a country or region is not only measured through the development of a modern infrastructure and a growing economy, but rather the quality of the people is a true yardstick. In a special message in conjunction with Sarawak Day, the Yang Bi Ti Petua Negeri Tun Behin Sri Dr. Wan Junaidi Tuanku Jaafar said this can be seen through the people who are knowledgeable, have integrity, are united, respect each other, and are always ready to serve for the well-being of the state. He urged all people to continue to maintain unity and work together to build a more developed and prosperous Sarawak. The spirit of Segulai Sejalai must be the main driving force to ensure that no community is left behind in the development trend. He also prayed that the land of the Hornbills would continue to develop and prosper as a peaceful and harmonious region alongside its people together, respecting the past, celebrating the present, and building a brighter future together. Meanwhile, the younger generation must emerge as leaders who create solutions, explore new opportunities, and build the future of the state. Yang di-Pertua Negeri Tun Behin Sri Dr. Wan Junaidi Tuanku Jaafar said the culture of loving knowledge, exploring the fields of science, technology, engineering, artificial intelligence, AI, digital economy, and innovation must be deeply instilled in young people. He expressed a hope that more locals would take the opportunity to fill positions in the high-tech industry, green economy, renewable energy, and research and development, R&D. He added that the active involvement of the younger generation in strategic areas is important given that the sector is growing rapidly globally, thus driving Sarawak's progress to a higher level. The Sarawak History Exhibition, held in conjunction with the Sarawak Day 2026 celebrations, serves as a vital medium for strengthening the people's sense of identity and patriotism, as well as their understandings of the state's identity. Sarawak Minister of Transport Dato' Sri Lee Kim Shin said the exhibition takes visitors on a journey through the state's history, spanning from the era of the Brunei Sultanate to the history date of July 22, 1963, when the people of Sarawak were granted the authority to govern themselves. Documents regarding the formation of Malaysia are also on display to provide an accurate understanding that Malaysia was jointly formed by Sarawak, Malaya, Singapore and North Borneo as founding partners. He expressed hope that authentic historical facts will be reinforced within the education syllabus so that the younger generations gains a better understanding of Sarawak's history and the formation of Malaysia. He said this to the media during the pre-launch event for the Sarawak Day Exhibition and Sales Carnival in Cebu. The three-day exhibition began yesterday and concludes tomorrow. Sarawak Oil and Gas Services and Equipment, OGSE, vendors continue to demonstrate their competitiveness, securing contracts worth over 49 billion ringgit between 2014 and March of this year. Sarawak Deputy Premier Dato' Amar Awang Tengah Ali Hassan said approximately 60% of these contracts were executed within Sarawak, thereby strengthening the local industry. In the first quarter of this year alone, 267 Sarawak vendors successfully secured contracts valued at 1.57 billion ringgit. This achievement reflects the growing capabilities of local vendors, driven by the ongoing collaboration between the state government and Petronas. He said this at the Sarawak OGSE Vendor Commemoration Ceremony 2026 in Kuching. At the event, 82 local companies receive appreciation awards for their contributions and outstanding achievements in the OGSE industry. This news comes to you from Red FM Radio Malaysia Sarawak. The Sarawak Ministry of Tourism, Creative Industry and Performing Arts consistently supports the organizations of events that benefit the state's tourism industry and economy. Deputy Minister of Tourism, Creative Industry and Performing Arts II, Dato' Snowden Lawan, said efforts to bring renowned artists and music groups to Sarawak not only enliven the arts and entertainment industry but also have the potential to attract visitors from within and outside the country. He added the influx of fans from outside the state is expected to generate economic spillover for the hospitality and the accommodation and food and beverage sectors. He said this during a press conference for Rock in the City 2026 in Kuching. Meanwhile, the popular Indonesian rock band Peter Pan is set to entertain fans at the Rock in the City event on August 29th and 30th. The festival will also feature rock bands from Brunei, Malaysia, including local bands from Sarawak. Meanwhile, organizing director Sunil Muhammad Fauzan said, Rock in the City is not just a concert but a platform to strengthen Sarawak's music tourism and creative industries. He explained that the event was a continuation of the successful Rock in the Jungle concert series which was previously held at Sarawak Cultural Village.
However, for this phase, the concept has been changed by bringing the rock music experience to the heart of Kuching City. The organizers are also targeting the attendance of more than 3,000 fans throughout the two-day festival. Rock in the City 2026 is expected to be one of the biggest music events in Sarawak this year, thus strengthening the state's position as a music, tourism and entertainment hub in the region. Radio Television Malaysia, RTM Kuching, serve as a venue for the 20 finalists of the ICON's Siarawan Poly CC 2026 program to test their broadcasting skills. Kuching Polytechnic Higher Education Officer BB Neo said RTM was selected as a collaborative partner to expose participants to the real world of broadcasting. She explained that the program aims to discover hosting talents among students from polytechnics and community colleges. Through this collaboration, participants were required to complete two tasks, TV news reading and a live on-location report. BB said this to RTM in Kuching. The program received 75 entries from across the country before 20 participants were selected for the final stage. The highlights of the ICON Siarawan Poly CC 2026 program will take place tomorrow at the Sarawak Culture Village, featuring the final Bicara Perdana task involving five finalists. Padawan Police seized 25 kilograms of suspected methamphetamine in a raid in Kuching. The raid was carried out at a parking area, MJC Batu Kawah New Township, last July 15th. Sarawak Police Commissioner Dato' Muhammad Zainal Abdullah said in the media statement that a 63-year-old local man who was in a sports utility vehicle during the raid was also arrested. The drugs seized are estimated to be worth 1.25 million ringgit. The drugs have the potential to be used by about 125,000 addicts. Investigation found that the suspect was acting as a runner for a drug trafficking syndicate. Checks found that the suspect has a criminal records under Section 5, Bracket 1 of the Entertainment Ordinance 2000 and the Common Gaming Houses Act 1953. The result of the initial urine screening test on the suspect were negative for drugs. The suspect is now remanded for 7 days until this Thursday. The case is being investigated under Section 39B of the Dangerous Drug Act 1952. To end the bulletin, hear the headlines once again. The quality of knowledgeable and integrity people is the true foundation of Sarawak's progress. Young generation urged to emerge as leaders of Sarawak's future. Sarawak's OGSE vendors proved their competitiveness within 49 billion ringgit contract since 2014. The bulletin was edited by Ratna Saimin for the news and the current affairs section of RTM Kuching. Salam Malaysia Madani.

0: Today in history in Sarawak, we turn to the archives to commemorate the significant events that have shaped our state's history. 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
1: Today in history, the opening of the Rajang Port Authority building. On this day in 1988, a massive economic boost took shape in Sarawak's central zone. The brand new Rajang Port Authority building in Cebu was officially completed and opened. The state-of-the-art facility, worth 14.4 million ringgit, was officially inaugurated by the governor of Sarawak, Tun Dato Patinggi Haji Ahmad Zaidi Idrus bin Mohammad Noor. Upon arrival, His Excellency was given a spectacular warm traditional welcome, including a symbolic Tepong Tower ceremony led by the Chief Minister and local VIPs. Before this project, slow infrastructure growth since 1982 had seriously bottlenecked the local logistics. The old facilities faced cramped office spaces, tight warehouse and heavy road congestions that constantly delayed cargo and container shipments. But this massive new building changed the game, instantly boosting local logistics activity by a whopping 60%. To push things even further, the government announced exciting plans to study a deep water port at Tanjung Manis, hiring international consultant Simon to lead the research. And that was your look at Today in History by Red FM.
0: That was Today in History in Sarawak, and the script is provided by the National Archives of Malaysia, Sarawak. 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
1: Today in history. 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
2: On this day in 1973, Prime Minister Yang Amabrohom at Tun Abdul Razak bin Dato Hussein officially opened the Kepong Forestry College in Selangor to provide sub-professional training for the Forest Department. With 15 million acres of forest reserves, 7 million currently utilized, Malaysia faced a critical shortage of technical forestry experts. The college was established to supply skilled personnel alongside state-run logging schools and University Pertanian Malaysia, which focus on professional human resources.
3: Quote of the day by Koopy with Chris. Being kind is powerful, but being kind to yourself is necessary. You matter too.
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6: It's been pretty wet and windy with the strongest of the gusts of wind.
7: The temperature got to 21 Celsius at 70 in Fahrenheit.
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1: 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So before we get into the smooth jazz, soul melodies and the timeless classics here, and also your request on the second hour, here's your traffic pulse and the weather updates for this 9 p.m. hour. So here's your evening traffic updates. For Kuching divisions, the traffic conditions around city are generally smooth tonight. Jalan Tunjuka and Jalan Simpang Tiga and Jalan Song are moving steadily. Green Road and Jalan Rock showing light traffic flow. Sato Bridge towards Petra Jaya moving well. The Batukawah and Matang areas remain manageable with no major delays reported. At Samarahan divisions, at Jalan Kota Samarahan, experiencing normal evening traffic. The Pan Borneo Highway towards Serian remains smooth. And also the other division, which is at Cebu, main town routes moving steadily with light traffic. Pintulu, roads around commercial areas remain manageable. And lastly, Miri, the main routes including Jalan Miri Pujut are flowing normally. So overall, traffic across Sarawak is generally smooth tonight. Drive safe, especially if you're heading home after a long day. So the weather updates for Sarawak for tonight, generally partly cloudy conditions across most areas. The temperature around 24 to 27 degrees Celsius. It's a humidity remains high as usual for our tropical evening. Oh yeah. And also according to MET Malaysia's forecast, Kuching and surrounding areas may experiencing isolated thunderstorms during the day, while tonight's outlook is expected to be mostly calmer with no rain forecast for the night period. So across Sarawak, isolated showers and thunderstorms may still occur over inland and areas, especially depending on local weather development. So if you guys are out tonight, enjoy the evening, but always keep an eye on the latest weather updates. So that's your traffic pulse and the weather updates for this 9 p.m. hour. So now it's time to relax, dim the lights, and also take a deep breath and let the music take over. This is the After 9 All That Jazz with me, DJ Krisnet, only Red FM. 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

up, guys? DJ Chris Ned right here on Red FM. So good evening, Reddies, and welcome to the afternoon All That Jazz. So thank you so much for joining me once again tonight. So whether you guys relaxing at home, driving under the city light, or working the late shift, or just simply winding down your favorite cup of coffee, yeah, I'm really happy to be keeping you company again. So you know, jazz is a very special kind of music. Yeah, it's all that jazz tonight, right? So basically, it's not always about playing every note perfectly, you know. It's about feeling the music, expressing emotions, and letting every instrument tell its own story. And that's why jazz has remain timeless for generations. It basically helps us to slow down, breathe, and enjoy the moment. And since tonight is the eve of Sarawak Day, there's even more to look forward to. So basically tomorrow on the 22nd of July, we're gonna celebrate Sarawak Day, right? And a day that's very meaningful to all of us here in the land of the hornbills. So throughout tomorrow's on Red FM, we'll be bringing you plenty of special promos, great music and also infos and also songs celebrating the spirit, culture and the pride of Sarawak. So it's going to be a very special day. So don't forget to stay tuning with us and celebrate together. And also later tonight at 9:30 PM, don't miss our special segment as always, the Let's Get Inspired, produced by DJ Ness, and also with a special speaker, which is Peter Dirun. So who will be sharing some inspiring thoughts to lift your spirits and hopefully to give you something positive to take away before the night is over. So yes, stay with us because we got a lot of beautiful evening ahead filled with smooth grooves, timeless melodies and great company. So now let's continue tonight with a song that carries that classic jazz lounge feeling. Smooth, romantic and also perfect for a relaxing Tuesday night. So here's Michael Bublé with Sway right here on the After 9 All That Jazz.

Quote of the day by Koopy with Chris. Even small acts of kindness make a difference. A little gesture goes a long way, so keep spreading the good vibes.

Hi there, this is Peter Derun, your very own on-the-air certified life coach with another inspiring segment to help you make your life the best you can. You are listening to Let's Get Inspired. And I'm so glad you're here with me today. Today, I want to talk about something I know is draining the energy out of so many of us. It's that heavy, exhausted feeling of being a yes machine. You know exactly what I'm talking about. Now, it's that deep tiredness in your bones when your calendar is completely packed with things you promise to do for everyone else, while your own life, your own dreams, and your own sleep is left waiting in the corner. We often tell ourselves that saying yes is our way of being nice. We think it makes us a good friend, a great co-worker, or a helpful partner who is always there to save the day. But let's be honest. When you say yes to every single request, you end up feeling completely scattered, trying to do 5 things at once and doing none of them well. You aren't actually giving anyone your best focus or your true presence. Instead, you are just giving tiny, stressed out crumbs of yourself to a dozen different people. In the end, you run out of energy, leaving you feeling very secretly resentful toward the people you love, not to say feeling deeply tired and completely empty. I want you to think about what flight attendants tell us before the plane takes off. They always say that if an oxygen mask drops down, you have to put your own mask on first before you try to help anyone else. That is not selfish. It's survival. If you are running on empty, you are no use to your boss, your family, or your friends. You have to protect your own energy first. Now, saying no shouldn't be used like a sword to hurt people, but rather like a shield to protect your time and your sanity. A boundary is not a wall to lock people out of your life. It's simply a gate to keep in the things that matter most to you. The biggest mistake we make when we try to say no is we just slam the door in people's faces. A cold or harsh refusal feels terrible to say, and even worse to hear. To make a no work, you first need to know what truly matters to you. This could be your health, your family time, or just having a night to breathe. Your refusal gets its power from the things you value. But there is a deeper reason why we struggle so much with saying no. Many of us find our self-worth
in what other people think about us. We want to be known as the reliable one or the savior who always steps in. But you know, when you do this, people start to take you for granted. Think about what I call the pet sitting trap. A friend asks you to watch their pet. You do it the first time because you are nice. You do it a second time because you feel like you have to. By the third time, they don't even thank you anymore. They just expect it. They might even think they are doing you a favor. When you don't anchor your boundaries in your own needs, your kindness loses its value. And people will just walk all over you. Imagine you are at your desk and a co-worker walks up and asks you to take charge of a massive new project. Your heart rate goes up, your stomach drops, and before you even think, you hear yourself saying, "Sure, I can do that." Now, we do this because our bodies panic in that moment. Now, to stop this from happening again, you need to learn the power of the pause.

whatever happens if I say no? And third, do I have the right to stand my ground here? If you feel pressured to give an answer immediately, you don't have to say yes or no right away. You can use simple everyday phrases to buy yourself some thinking time. Just say something like, "Let me check my calendar and I'll get back to you." Or, "I need to think that over. Let me give you an answer tomorrow." So this simple pause keeps you from making a quick promise you will regret later. And it lets you make a decision based on your values rather than your fears. Now, once you've taken that pause, it's time to deliver your answer. And the best way to do this is what I call the yes, no, yes sandwich. It's actually a simple three-step way to say no that protects the relationship while keeping your boundaries strong. The first layer of the sandwich is a yes, but to yourself and to your values. You start by talking about what is important to you right now. For example, you can say, "My main goal this month is making sure our current projects get my full attention." The second layer is the no itself. This is where you set the limit clearly, and you do it by talking about your own situation rather than blaming the other person. So instead of saying, "You always give me too much work," you could say, "I have too much on my plate right now to give this new project the focus it deserves." Finally, the top layer of the sandwich is another yes. A positive, helpful suggestion. You offer a different way to help that doesn't drain you. You could say, "I can't lead the project, but I am happy to spend 30 minutes looking over the final draft with the team next week." Do you see how different that feels? It is clear, it is kind, and it keeps you in control of your life. It shows that you care about the other person, but you care about your own well-being too. Protecting your time is not selfish. Make every yes you say a true gift to yourself, not a chore. You deserve to live a life that actually feels like yours, not one that is built for everyone else. Thank you for listening, and go take care of yourself today.

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All right, everyone. DJ Chrisnet here on Red FM. So we've reached to the last segment of this first hour of the afternoon, all that jazz. So we've been enjoying the smooth side of music from timeless jazz classic to some kind of modern with a soulful, warm feeling. So that's the beauty of jazz. It doesn't have to follow one specific formula, you know. And jazz has always been about creativity, emotion, and bringing different styles together. And that's why you can hear its influence in soul, R&B, pop, and many other genres today. So, and also depends on your request too, later on the second hour. So basically, don't forget, it's the after the 10 p.m. news, okay? So yeah, we're gonna be back with your request hour. So keep your requests, shout out to the messages coming through our Red FM Facebook page or WhatsApp us at 012-348-8422 for your dedications, your voice notes. Yeah, and also maybe you have any Sarawak Day wishes. Since it's tomorrow, right? Yeah, you know, just send it down. Yeah, I can play it later on air on the second hour. So now we're gonna close this first hour. Here's a modern track that carries that classic soul, jazz, and R&B lounge feeling. A very smooth vocals, a beautiful arrangement, and a song that simply makes you want to slow down and enjoy the moment. So here's Bruno Mars and Anderson .Paak as Silk Sonic with Leave the Door Open, right here on the After 9 All That Jazz.

All the hits on Red FM. Alex Warren, Fever Dream. Michael Jackson, Billie Jean.

Salam Malaysia Madani, the news update at 10 p.m. The Economy Ministry is drafting a legislative framework to curb rent-seeking practices, including new laws or improvements to existing regulations. The move follows a meeting that identified issues such as misuse of immigration passes, proxy ownership and licensed leasing by foreign nationals. Enforcement will focus on compliance, monitoring and stronger agency coordination. Meanwhile, the Investment, Trade and Industry Ministry and Securities Commission Malaysia have introduced a smart manufacturing scheme to help SMEs and mid-tier companies gain greater access to capital. Under the initiative, businesses involved in automation, Industry 4.0 adoption and digitalization will receive enhanced government co-investment support until 2030. The move aims to accelerate smart manufacturing transformation and strengthen the growth of Malaysian companies. In world news, 144 people have died or gone missing while attempting to reach Europe by sea from Mauritania. The UN Refugee Agency said the deaths include 143 people from a vessel that was stranded for 25 days before being rescued, with 38 survivors found on board. The UNHCR warned that despite fewer migrant arrivals in Europe this year, deaths and disappearances at sea remain at alarming levels. Elsewhere, Spain's cabinet has approved a draft law that would expand smoking and vaping restrictions to outdoor public spaces, including restaurant terraces, parks and beaches. Health Minister Monica Garcia said the move aims to strengthen public health protections and promote a tobacco-free generation. The proposed law would also restrict tobacco advertising and sales to minors, but still requires approval from Parliament. The plan is expected to face debate, particularly from the hospitality sector. Zimbabwe has temporarily restricted access to the Victoria Falls rainforest, one of the country's top tourist attractions, after reports of a wandering elephant in the area. The Zimbabwe Parks and Wildlife Management Authority said the precautionary measure aims to protect visitors, staff and wildlife while preventing human-animal conflict. And finally, in sport, Malaysia is targeting 5 gold medals at the Glasgow 2026 Commonwealth Games, despite being without several sports that have traditionally contributed to its medal tally. 59 athletes, including 22 para-athletes, will compete in 8 sports from July 23rd to August 2nd, with the contingent aiming for 5 gold, 2 silver and 4 bronze medals. Malaysia won 7 gold medals at the Birmingham 2022 Commonwealth Games, where it finished 10th overall. And that was the news, edited by Putri Rosli, Malaysia Mandani, Kesejahteraan Dinikmati.

0: Today in history in Sarawak, we turn to the archives to commemorate the significant events that have shaped our state's history. 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
1: Today in history, the opening of the Rajang Port Authority building. On this day in 1988, a massive economic boost took shape in Sarawak's central zone. The brand new Rajang Port Authority building in Cebu was officially completed and opened. The state-of-the-art facility, worth 14.4 million ringgit, was officially inaugurated by the governor of Sarawak, Tun Dato' Patinggi Haji Ahmad Zaidi Idrus bin Muhammad Noor. Upon arrival, His Excellency was given a spectacular warm traditional welcome, including a symbolic Tepong Tower ceremony led by the Chief Minister and local VIPs. Before this project, slow infrastructure growth since 1982 had seriously bottlenecked the local logistics. The old facilities faced cramped office spaces, tight warehouse and heavy road congestions that constantly delayed cargo and container shipments. But this massive new building changed the game, instantly boosting local logistics activity by a whopping 60%. To push things even further, the government announced exciting plans to study a deep water port at Tanjung Manis, hiring international consultant Simon to lead the research. And that was your look at today in history by Red FM.
0: That was Today in History in Sarawak, and the script is provided by the National Archives of Malaysia, Sarawak. Only on Red FM.

0: Hey, what's up, guys? DJ Krishnet here on Red FM. So welcome back to the afternoon, all that jazz. So now it's already after the 10 p.m. news, and now we're officially into the second hour here. So you know what time it is? It's your request hour. So this is the hour where we slow things down even more, because we're gonna enjoy your favorite songs, your dedications, and the beautiful message from all our readies here. So before we begin, let's check our Red FM WhatsApp. Yeah, at 012-348-8422, because tonight we have two special voice notes again waiting for us. So the first one is going to be from Donnie Lim, and also from Ron and Rose from KL. So yeah, before we're going to head to the request section at our Facebook page too. So yeah, let's check it out.
1: Hello, awesome DJ Chris. Downey here. Tonight at All That Jazz, please kindly play Smooth Operator by Sada, or Just The Way You Are by Diana Crow. Song dedication goes to your good self, and also to Lizarina, Norniti, Zahara, Eric Lee, Ron and Rose, Johnny Tate, Alexis Biju, Grace Key, Helen Quick, Agnes Poa, Agnes Aria, Marisia, James Pengirang, James Arthur, Bukala James, CMS Fred. It's not important in life that who is ahead of us or who is behind us. What truly matters in life is who is with us. Hashtag Total Control Life. Thank you, DJ Chris.
2: Good Tuesday evening, Chris. This is Rose and Ron. My song request is The Very Thought of You by Tony Bennett. Or any song of your choice. Firstly to you, Chris, and to Helen Quek, Agnes Angela Poa, Johnny Tay, Danny Lim, Eric Lee, Alexis David Pichu, James Luke, James Niran, James Arthur, Lisa Rina, Maranichi Abdul, Zahara Ibrahim, and all listeners. Thanks, Chris. Have a great evening.
0: Wow. Thank you so much, Donny Lim and Soran and Rose. Always great hearing from you guys. Thank you for being part of the After 9. Every After 9, whenever I'm on air. So yeah, it's tonight, it's all that jazz. Thank you so much. And also, now we're going to head on to the Red FM Facebook page and going to start reading all the requests. But before that, I'm going to do a few shout-outs to all our readies for tuning in to our Facebook page. So here's a good evening. Good afternoon. Good evening to Ilmi, Abdul Akim, Wellington Imai, James Lo Kok Ying, Jess Casey Nyuk, Jeffrey Ma, Donnie Lim, CMS Fred, Chung Chun, Alexis David Biju, Grace Key, Rose Teo, James Pengiran, Agnes Angela Pua, Soph Berry, James Arthur, Eric Lee, Ronnie Sid, Ronald Dennis, Helen Kueh, and also Lonnie Grace Bulan, and also another one again who react to love emoji, which is to Lizarita Idris, Mary Alicia, Indu Kanawit, and also Agnes Aria. So let me see who anyone else that I'm missing on here. Yeah, I think I'm missing another name, which is to Irwan Fazli. Yeah, and also maybe to Jichun Fo, and also the rest. Thank you so much for tuning in here on tuning in to the After 9, All That Jazz. So now I'm going to head to the request section and I'm going to start reading. So the first one from Irwan Fazli by requesting the song The Scow Swing. Okay. Yeah, he says that a mashup of a ska and swing music. The song Zoot Suit Riot by the Cherry Poppin Daddies. All right, next one, Mr. Iwan. Bro, very, very unique. Okay, the next one goes to Ji Chun Fo for requesting the song I Got You Under My Skin by Tony Bennett and Lady Gaga, as usual. It's a nice one. Thank you so much, Mr. G. And the next one goes to Ellen Quay by requesting the song Abacadabra by Robin McKelly, or Lover Girl by Lofi, or another one is Moon River by Diana Panton. So, yeah, there's three over here. Nice. So, I'm going to play at one of these. So, if time permits, I'm going to play all of this. No worries. Thank you so much, Helen. Alright, the next one goes to James Arthur by requesting the song Autumn Leaves by Nat King Cole. Right, and the next one is by Agnes Aria by requesting the song I'd Love You to Want Me by Smooth Jazz Fusion Cover. Alright, this is something kind of cool, I think so. Yeah, okay, thank you so much, Agnes. And so another one is by Agnes Angita Pua by requesting the song by a legendary singer by the name of Louis Armstrong with What a Wonderful World. Nice one. Okay, the next one is going to be from Mary Alcia, by requesting the song Please Play. She says that please play Frank Sinatra with Something Stupid or Nat King Cole with Mona Lisa. Right, thank you so much. Okay, next one is by Grace Key, by requesting the song number one is by Bobby Darin with More or Call Me Irresponsible. And the second one is Elaine Elias with My Cherry Armor or The Girl from Ipanema. Alright, thank you. Next one is by Lisa Rina Idris, by requesting the song A Love That Will Last by Renee Allstedt or Slow Dance by John Legend. Alright, thank you so much. And also another one is by Chung Chun, by requesting the song My Way by Frank Sinatra. Alright, there you go then. Okay, and also to the friend, hold on, this to my friend Arling, Denny, Frankie, Connie. Alright, and also the next one goes to James Lo Ko Ying, by requesting the song, yeah. Wait, he says that my friendly DJ Chris Knight. Oh, thank you so much, Mr. James. All right, so please pin the song Autumn Leaves by Nat King Cole to his beloved son, Kong Chuan Lin, and to all the readies I'm mentioning here, a lot of names. And so he says that others' name whose I didn't mention also too. So anyone who are listening now, they can check out at our Red FM Facebook page, you know. You never know that you're going to be mentioned here. There's a lot of names I'm mentioning here. All right. Thank you so much, Mr. James. And also, next one goes to Rose Teo, by requesting the song by Tony Bennett with The Very Thought of You. Nice. All right. So, yeah. And the rest of the one is mostly wishes. All right. Thank you so much, guys. Okay. Thank you so much for all the requests and so the voice notes coming in from our Facebook page and also our Red FM WhatsApp. So now we're gonna begin tonight request with a song that represents kindness, hope, and seeing the beauty around us. So yeah, a timeless classic that reminds us to appreciate the simple things in life, the world we lived in, and also the people that are around us, and every little moment we sometimes take for granted. So a perfect song for tonight, especially on the eve of Sarawak Day, where we celebrate our home, our people, and the beauty of Sarawak. So here's one of the first request song by our readies. This is Louis Armstrong with What a Wonderful Day, right here on the After 9 All the Jazz, only on Red FM.

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Be the face and voice that inspires millions. 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
1: On this day in 1973, Prime Minister Yang Mabruhom Atun Abdul Razak bin Dato Hussein officially opened the Kepong Forestry College in Selangor to provide sub-professional training for the Forest Department. With 15 million acres of forest reserves, 7 million currently utilized, Malaysia faced a critical shortage of technical forestry experts. The college was established to supply skilled personnel alongside state-run logging schools and University Pertanian Malaysia, which focus on professional human resources.

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0: 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Go Planet!

Salam Malaysia Madani, the news update at 11 p.m. R2 million ringgit has been contributed to the Al Qaradawi Thought Institute to support research on the contributions of Sheikh Dr. Yusuf Al Qaradawi. Prime Minister Dato' Sri Anwar Ibrahim said the institute aims to strengthen studies on Islamic scholars' ideas. He described Al Qaradawi as an agent of change, a mover or spirit of the times who manifested openness in thought and sought reform when facing contemporary challenges. Malaysia is strengthening its digital governance framework to ensure technological growth remains secure, resilient and trusted. Communications Minister Dato' Sri Fahmi Fadil said efforts include the Jendela Initiative, nationwide 5G rollout, submarine cable infrastructure investments and the implementation of the Online Safety Act 2025 to create a safer digital ecosystem. He said building trust is a key challenge as technology advances rapidly. The government will strengthen efforts to reduce the impact of possible unilateral U.S. trade measures on Malaysia's semiconductor and electrical and electronics sectors. The Investment, Trade and Industry Ministry said ongoing engagements with the U.S. will continue, while the National Semiconductor Strategy aims to boost skilled workers, technology transfer and local industry capabilities. In world news, ASEAN foreign ministers have proposed appointing a permanent special envoy to Myanmar and introducing a tool to assess the country's progress in implementing the five-point consensus. The proposals were discussed during an informal consultation in the Philippines, with ministers saying a long-term envoy could provide more consistent engagement on Myanmar's political situation. French lawmakers are set to approve a bill banning social media access for children under 15, making France one of the first countries in Europe to introduce a digital age limit. The legislation aims to protect children online amid growing concerns over the impact of social media on young users. Under the proposed law, platforms would be required to prevent users under 15 years of age from creating new accounts from September, while existing accounts would be affected from January 2027. And finally, in badminton, national men's doubles pair Man Wei Chong and So Wu Yig made a winning start at the China Open 2026, advancing to the second round in Jiangsu. The new combination defeated another Malaysian pair, Wan Arifwan Junaidi and Kang Kai Shing, 21-12, 21-15, in the opening round of the Super 1000 tournament. They'll face either Taiwan's Xu Xiangche and Wang Qilin, or Japan's Kakeru Kumagai or Hiroku Nishi next. And that was the news edited by Putri Rosli. Thanks for your company. Malaysia Madani. Kesejahteraan dinikmati.

0: Today in history in Sarawak, we turn to the archives to commemorate the significant events that have shaped our state's history. 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
1: Today in history, the opening of the Rajang Port Authority building. On this day in 1988, a massive economic boost took shape in Sarawak's central zone. The brand new Rajang Port Authority building in Cebu was officially completed and opened. The state-of-the-art facility, worth 14.4 million ringgit, was officially inaugurated by the governor of Sarawak, Tun Dato' Patinggi Haji Ahmad Zaidi Idrus bin Mohammad Noor. Upon arrival, His Excellency was given a spectacular warm traditional welcome, including a symbolic Tepong Tower ceremony led by the Chief Minister and local VIPs. Before this project, slow infrastructure growth since 1982 had seriously bottlenecked the local logistics. The old facilities faced cramped office spaces, tight warehouse and heavy road congestions that constantly delayed cargo and container shipments. But this massive new building changed the game, instantly boosting local logistics activity by a whopping 60%. To push things even further, the government announced exciting plans to study a deep water port at Tanjung Manis, hiring international consultant Simon to lead the research. And that was your look at Today in History by Red FM.
0: That was Today in History in Sarawak, and the script is provided by the National Archives of Malaysia, Sarawak. 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
1: Today in history. 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
2: On this day in 1973, Prime Minister Yang Amabrohomat Tun Abdul Razak bin Dato Hussein officially opened the Kepong Forestry College in Selangor to provide sub-professional training for the Forest Department. With 15 million acres of forest reserves, 7 million currently utilized, Malaysia faced a critical shortage of technical forestry experts. The college was established to supply skilled personnel alongside state-run logging schools and University Pertanian Malaysia, which focus on professional human resources.
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Red FM. Hey everyone, let's take a second to talk about our rivers. They do a lot more for us than we realize. Think about it. Rivers give us the water we drink, the fish we eat, and even the electricity that powers our home. They're also the best spots for a weekend boat trip or just cooling off with a swim. Plus, they act like a natural drain to help stop flooding when the heavy rains hit. But for our rivers to stay healthy, they need a little help from us. And honestly, it's super easy. Don't litter, always put your trash in the bin or recycle it. Watch the soap. If you're washing your car, try doing it on the grass so the soapy water doesn't run straight into the drains. For the pet owners, please pick up after your pets. Yeah, it keeps the water clean for everyone. And go green, use fewer chemicals in your garden. And if you see a local river cleanup happening, why not joining in? So let's keep our water clear and our nature happy. Small steps makes a huge difference. Red FM, we care.

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1: Salam Malaysia Mendani, I'm Christopher Hill and this is the news from Red FM RTM Radio Sarawak. July 22nd is not merely a date for commemorating history. It also serves as a symbol of the spirit of the people of Sarawak, united, mutually respectful and working hand-in-hand for the state's progress. In this spirit, Premier Dato' Patinggitan Sri Abang Johari Tunopeng invites the people to reflect on Sarawak's journey in building a future anchored in unity, stability and prosperity. He said this in a special message in conjunction with Sarawak Day posted on the Sarawakku Facebook page. He said the Sarawak government is committed in transforming the state into an advanced, high-income region driven by the digital economy, green energy, innovation, human capital development and efficient governance. He is optimistic that with the determination, confidence and cooperation of all parties, Sarawak will continue to achieve success as an advanced, sustainable and high-income region. The unity of the people and efforts to uphold Sarawak's rights under the Malaysia Agreement 1963, MA63, must continue to be strengthened to ensure the state's future remains determined by the people of Sarawak themselves. Deputy Premier Dato' Amar Douglas Ughambas said Sarawak Day is not merely a commemoration of history but also a reminder that every generation bears the responsibility of building a more advanced, prosperous and united Sarawak. The successful transitions of Bintulu Port status from a federal port to the state port is regarded as another significant milestone in the effort to strengthen Sarawak's autonomy and rights. In addition to this, Sarawak is now on a solid foundation driven by various achievements, including its recognition as a high-income region by the World Bank and increased state revenue resulting from the strengthening of various industries. He stated this in the special message in conjunction with the Sarawak Day 2026 celebration. The Sarawak Day celebration serves as a significant symbol of unity and a reminder of the ongoing efforts to strengthen the state's development and nation building. Deputy Premier Dato' Amar Professor Dr. Tim Kui Hian disclosed that the celebration should be celebrated by all Sarawakians, regardless of location, including those residing outside the state, as an expression of their identity and solidarity as Sarawakians. In his message in conjunction with Sarawak Day 2026, he urged the public to join in enlivening these celebrations, encouraging them to participate actively rather than merely acting as observers. He said July 22nd is a pivotal date for assessing achievements and planning Sarawak's future with the aim of building a more advanced and inclusive state. Six two-story shoplot units on Jalan Ku Penglong, Cebu were destroyed in a fire this afternoon. The Sarawak Fire and Rescue Department's Operation Center informed that they received an emergency call at 1:29 p.m. The fire expected six shoplot units, which divided into 28 smaller lots in the permanent two-story building. No casualties or injuries were reported. As of 5 p.m., firefighting and follow-up inspections were still underway, while the cause of the fire and estimated losses are still under investigation. A teenage boy is feared drowned after allegedly being attacked by a crocodile in Sungai Setra Pantu. An initial report from the Sarawak Fire and Rescue Department's Operation Center PGO informed that the victim was identified as 15-year-old Taufik Izani Abdullah. The victim was reportedly one of eight individuals traveling in four boats in cast fishing nets in the river. It is understood that the victim did dive into the water to free a snag net but failed to resurface. The victim's family members suspect the victim was attacked by a crocodile as a crocodile was spotted surfacing not far from the scene. The PGO received an emergency call at 12:35 p.m. Three personnel from the Sriaman Fire and Rescue Station, alongside police officers, civil defense force members and villagers, are conducting a surface search at the location where the victim was last seen. The news bulletin was edited by Muhammad Al-Hadi Samshawi for the News Current Affairs section of RTM Kuching. Salam Malaysia Madani.

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of coffee, listen to your favorite music, and spend time with the people, your family, you know. And also don't carry yesterday's stress into tomorrow, because sometimes a few quiet moments are all we need just to recharge. And here's something nice about jazz today. Well, basically jazz is still very much alive, so it's not just the classics anymore. So today our artists, right, they are blending jazz with R&B, soul, pop, hip-hop, and even electronic music, well, introducing the genre into a whole new generation. So basically the sound keeps evolving, but the heart of jazz remains the same: freedom, creativity, and emotion. So now, time for me to wrap things up. Take care, drive safely if you're still on the road, and also have a wonderful Sarawak day tomorrow. I'll catch you again tomorrow night, haha, for the afternoon 50s and 70s jukebox, where we spin more timeless classics and unforgettable memories. And yeah, I'm expecting more groove from you guys tomorrow. So right, Chris Knight here signing off. Here's Dave Koz with Nothing But The Radio On. And a few music after this. Also, we have Natalie Cole, Ray Charles, Kenny G, and also Karen Mock. Good night, everyone. Stay safe, and thanks for listening to Red FM. This is the Afternoon All That Jazz.

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1: He's done it!

Hantavirus is a rare but potentially deadly disease spread mainly through contact with infected rodent urine droppings, saliva, or contaminated dust. 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

0: Hey, we got some very intelligent women in here, man. Do you think you're too young to really love somebody?
1: No.
0: Let's say it for me. I'm an adult. I say, wait, you too young to be in love. This is silly. You're infatuated with him. He got nice jeans. You wear fancy Adidas. I mean, it might be something. I don't know.
1: It's a different from loving somebody and being in love with somebody.
0: Well, you tell me. What's the difference?
2: Okay.
0: What's the difference?
2: Okay, Shan.
1: You can love anybody, but when you're in love with somebody, you're looking at it like this. You're taking that person for what he or she is, no matter what he or she look like, but no matter what he or she do. You look at that person like,
2: if you fall in love, you can fall out of love.
1: You just love somebody. So you might stop being in love with them, but you is not going to stop loving that person.
3: Maybe sometimes they've never been loved before. They've never been in love before. They don't know what the feeling is to be loved.
2: She killed it.
0: We can end that conversation with that, right?

0: Hey, did you know heart attacks can happen to anyone, not just older people?
1: Really? That's scary. So how do we prevent it?
0: It's actually simple. Start by being active at least 30 minutes of exercise a day.
1: That I can try. What else?
0: Eat healthy, more fruits and vegetables, and cut down on the fatty stuff.
1: Oh man, what about my fried food?
0: Once in a while is fine, but balance it out. And if you smoke, quitting makes a huge difference for your heart.
1: Okay. Makes sense. Anything else?
0: Keep a healthy weight. Know your blood pressure numbers. And don't ignore warning signs like chest pain or pain going to your arm and jaw.
1: Got it. And if the doctor gives medication?
0: Take it as prescribed. Don't skip.
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7: Today we celebrate not just the history of our nation, but the spirit that makes us true Malaysians, a spirit of unity, respect and togetherness, where different cultures, languages and traditions come together as one. May we always stand proud of our diversity, be grateful for our peace and continue to care for each other as one family. Selamat Hari Malaysia!

0: What about the role of parents or guardians in ensuring children comply with age limit for using social media?
1: This one, like I said, that sometimes children, they learn by observation.
0: Yeah, true. Right?
1: So first and foremost, we always tell parents to project a good image of them using the social media, like not easily forwarding. Oh, I bet this is very prevalent in all of us, right? So what we can do is, what parents can do, one, they themselves have to be not easily swayed by all this fake news online, and then and conduct themselves accordingly also. What if your child see you commenting very bad words in a post of a stranger? You know, like nowadays, if you open the comment of a TikTok, it's not young people also, you know.
0: Yeah.
1: There are like people every age limit commenting nonsense. So what if your child see you do that? That's not good, right?
0: Yeah.
1: And thirdly, it's all go back to basic parenting stuff in dealing with everything. We always remind parents, create a safe space, have conversation with your children, you know, inform them you are not 13 yet, you cannot have a social media, because children are very smart. I always encourage parents, keep up with the trends in the sort of, for lack of a better word, learn their language. When children are afraid to talk to adults because they will not understand me.
0: Yeah.
1: But parents, I will tell you, there are predators online that will understand your children. So why not we become that safe space for them? Have you ever, like, been

0: How does measles spread? Measles spreads when an infected person coughs, sneezes, or talks. Tiny droplets from their saliva or nose can infect others, especially if someone touches a surface with these droplets and then touches their face. When do symptoms appear? Symptoms usually show 7 to 14 days after infection. Day 0 to 7. No symptoms yet, but the virus is growing inside the body. Day 7 to 10. Early signs appear: fever, cough, runny nose, red watery eyes, tiredness. Day 10 to 12. Small white spots appear inside the mouth and cheeks. Day 12 to 14. Rash spreads from the face and behind the ears, then down the body. The fever may become higher and serious complications can happen. Measles is very contagious. One sick person can infect many others. Protect your children and community by getting them vaccinated. 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We care.
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0: Quote of the day by Koopy with Chris. Sometimes the quietest moments reveal the loudest truths. Don't be afraid of the silence. 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

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Today, let's talk about a few simple tips. 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Don't forget to take a moment to unwind and de-stress each day. 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Knowing your numbers is key. 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

Have you ever looked up at the night sky and wondered about the mysteries beyond the stars? Astronomy isn't just about telescopes, it's about understanding our universe and our place in it. Take a moment tonight to look up, explore the constellations, and share the wonder with your family and friends, because the universe is not out there, it's a part of us. 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

0: Hey, did you know heart attacks can happen to anyone, not just older people?
1: Really? That's scary. So how do we prevent it?
0: It's actually simple. Start by being active at least 30 minutes of exercise a day.
1: That I can try. What else?
0: Eat healthy, more fruits and vegetables, and cut down on the fatty stuff.
1: Oh man, what about my fried food?
0: Once in a while is fine, but balance it out. And if you smoke, quitting makes a huge difference for your heart.
1: Okay, makes sense. Anything else?
0: Keep a healthy weight. Know your blood pressure numbers. And don't ignore warning signs like chest pain or pain going to your arm and jaw.
1: Got it. And if the doctor gives medication?
0: Take it as prescribed. Don't skip.
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The Road Transport Department of Malaysia, JPJ, reminds us all. 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
1: 72 years ago, a voice pierced the silence of our skies and changed Sarawak forever. The date was June 7, 1954. With the historic words, "This is Radio Sarawak," the Red Network was born, bringing the very first dedicated English and Chinese broadcast to our community from right here at Jalan P. Ramlee. From a humble 1 hour and 30 minutes a day in Studio One, through the trials of the Indonesian confrontation in 1963, to the glorious dawn of Radio Malaysia Sarawak, this frequency didn't just broadcast history, it lived it. In 1991, we embraced the crystal waves of FM and became your 24-hour companion. By 2004, the legendary Red Network evolved into the name you hold close to your heart today, Red FM. 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
2: You're tuned into TechMe on Red FM, and I'm your digital detective, Veronica, with this week's juiciest bites from the world of circuits, silicon, and slightly suspicious software updates. Buckle up. No jello pits today. Or are there? Chinese GPUs leveling up. China's graphics card game is getting serious. Tech company Liu Xun just dropped its new 7G106 gaming GPU alongside a pro-focused cousin, the 7G105. And guess what? The 106 doesn't just look good on paper. It can actually play games. Like, proper ones. It even managed over 70 frames per second at 4K in the gorgeous Blacksmith Wukong, likely helped by Liu Xun's own graphics-boosting tech. While it's not ready to dethrone the RTX 5090, early benchmarks suggest it's giving NVIDIA's RTX 4060 a bit of competition. Add that to China's earlier GPU, the MoreThreads MTT S90, also making quiet waves online, and it looks like the GPU world just got a lot more interesting. Pixel 6a fire concern after update. Speaking of heat, Google recently rolled out a software update to stop some Pixel 6a phones from overheating. Sounds great, right? Well, maybe not entirely. A user on Reddit reported that his Pixel 6a still caught fire in the middle of the night after the update. Thankfully, no one was hurt. But his phone? Let's just say it's now more modern art than mobile tech. Australia's Consumer Safety Agency has issued a recall for these devices, but surprisingly, not many headlines are following up. PSA, folks, keep an eye on your charging phones and your bed sheets. Gosh. UK game industry pushes back on game takedowns. Over in the UK, a big name in the gaming industry, Yuki, is standing up for creative freedom on platforms like Steam and itch.io. Recently, a number of games were quietly removed from those platforms after pressure from payment processors, raising some eyebrows. Yuki says developers should be free to create, as long as proper age ratings are in place. And honestly, that's a big win for indie creators who rely on those platforms to survive. Moral of the story? Tech platforms are powerful gatekeepers, and sometimes it's good to question who is holding the keys. Handheld gaming fans, rejoice. INAO is jumping into the arena with a new console powered by AMD's fancy Ryzen AI Max Plus 395 chip. The new Next 2 has a built-in battery. Wild, right? And it's meant to compete with the likes of GPD's latest offerings. But wait, there's more. INAO also teased a new slider-style smartphone, plus a budget handheld line called Conquer. That's three one more things in one live stream. INAO, you're pushing it, but we're into it. NVIDIA's mysterious N1X chip. Now onto the enigma known as NVIDIA's N1X processor. A new Geekbench leak gives us some insight. 20 CPU cores and 48 compute units. Translation? It's powerful. But plot twist, those specs match the GB100 superchip found in NVIDIA's AI-focused DGX Spark systems. So maybe this isn't a next-gen gaming chip after all. Just a brilliant repackaging. Classic NVIDIA move. Hungry robots. Sorta. Finally, let's talk about robots that eat each other. Not literally, of course. Researchers at Columbia University have built modular bots that can link together and grow stronger, kind of like Lego meets Voltron, with a pinch of sci-fi creepiness. They're small, rod-shaped machines that can merge into new shapes to perform tasks. It's clever, a little eerie, and a massive step toward adaptable robotics. Now, if they start demanding rights, we'll cross that bridge when it walks itself over. That's your bite-sized breakdown for today on TechMe. I'm Veronica, helping you decode the chaos of the tech world with a smile, a raised eyebrow, and a fully charged backup battery. Stick around. We've got music, madness, and maybe even more jello coming up right here on Red FM for variety. Until next time, stay smart, stay curious, and whatever you do, don't trust a phone that gets too warm.
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2: It's your favorite gamer girl next door, Dana on Tech Me, right here on Red FM for Variety. You know I love my pixels drenched in chaos, and today I've got blood, blades, and baddies galore. That's right, I've been knee-deep in Killing Floor 3, and oof, do I have thoughts. Let's get to the good stuff. Chainsaw revving, Zed growl, bullet fire. Killing Floor 3 is back with more Zeds than a zombie sleepover. And yeah, the combat is crunchy, fast, and oh so satisfying. Slicing, dicing, blasting, it all feels ridiculously good. Whether you're soloing or going co-op with your favorite kill squad, the game feels amazing from the first headshot to the final boss roar. You can dash, slide, leap, and even power slide into crouch. Yes, I'm serious. I felt like a ballerina with a shotgun. Here's the thing, sweetheart. Once you've tasted everything the game has to offer, you kind of start asking, where's the rest of it? We've got one survival mode, 8 maps, 6 classes, and just 3 bosses. Now, don't get me wrong, it's a solid starter pack. Great for newcomers who don't want to get overwhelmed, but for Killing Floor veterans like yours truly? It's a bit of a diet version. Now, the classes? Super fun. You've got your firebug setting the world ablaze, the ninja going full anime with shurikens and katanas, and the medic tossing healing darts like Cupid on a mission. Each class plays differently enough that it keeps things spicy. But here's where things get a little weird. Weapon upgrades. So, get this. You can level up your basic starter weapons, and they actually end up outgunning the expensive late game ones. It's like showing up to a mech fight with a butter knife and winning. Mid-match progression kind of falls flat because you're thinking, why bother saving up when my beginner gear is a beast? It's backwards, babe. Still, there's plenty of fun to be had. The enemies are beautifully grotesque. Yes, I said beautiful. And the physics engine makes sure every shot, slice, and explosion leaves a gloriously gory mess. Just be ready for a lot of blood. Like, a lot. Maybe don't eat spaghetti while playing. Between waves, you'll hit a hub called the Stronghold. It's your safe space to upgrade skills, tinker with loadouts, and yes, dip your toe into the live service pond. There's crossplay, which is great, and a microtransaction store, which is meh. Cosmetics only change your helmet and armor. Not your vibe, not your heart. And for the fashionistas out there, you might feel a little restricted. No full outfits? Dana disapproves. Still, there's a weekly mutation mode for added challenge, mini objectives for extra rewards, and a skill system that unlocks early and fast, making every class feel more personal. You'll feel like a lethal little cupcake with a rocket launcher in no time. So here's my final verdict. Killing Floor 3 is slick, polished, and deliciously violent in all the right ways. But it's also a little light on content, like ordering a gourmet burger and getting fries the size of a Tic Tac. If Tripwire gives it the love they gave Killing Floor 2, we could be looking at a must-have masterpiece down the road. But right now, it's a weekend fling, not a long-term relationship. This is Dana, signing off from the blood-splattered battlefield, still sexy, still slaying, and always here to give you the real lowdown. Stay tuned for more on Tech Me, only on Red FM for Variety. And remember, keep your blades sharp, your reflexes sharper, and your heart full of loot. 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

Assalamu alaikum wa rahmatullahi wa barakatuh, and good day to all the awesome Red FM listeners. Welcome back to Tech Me, your favorite Monday tech segment, with me again, TS Nolaila Rosli, bringing you all things innovation, digital trends, and how they impact our lives. Now, for the month of August, I have something very special lined up. We are diving into a topic close to every household. Education. But not just any education, but how technology is reimagining the classroom, transforming the way we learn, teach, and grow. So, sit back, relax, and join me as we take a journey from the days of chalkboards to AI chatbots. Okay, let's start by going back not too far, just 10 to 20 years ago. Do you still remember sitting in a class with a big blackboard in front of you, where the sound of chalk screeching on the board, the textbook that weighed heavier than your lunchbox, and the overhead projector where teachers used transparency slides? That was the traditional classroom. Simple, structured, and mostly one way. So the teacher spoke, the student listened, notes were copied by hand, and assignments were printed and submitted in person. And while that system worked for its time, it had its limits. It wasn't always engaging, and it couldn't adapt to different learning styles. And for students who missed class, there was no recording to fall back on. Now, let's fast forward to the present day. If you step into a classroom today, it doesn't look like what we knew just a decade ago. Instead of chalkboards, teachers are using smart boards with interactive screen where they can write, play videos, pull up websites, and annotate in a real time. Students, meanwhile, are learning on tablet, Chromebooks, or even their own smartphones. Printed worksheets, like the old days, are gone. Now notes and homework are shared via Google Drive or submitted through platforms like Google Classroom or Microsoft Teams. So instead of waiting for the teacher to collect exercise books, students just click submit, and just like that, it's in. What about class discussion? Well, they don't stop when the bell rings anymore. Now students continue their group work through WhatsApp group, Telegrams, or even Discord channel. They are there to discuss on their assignments, clarifying doubts, or just sharing memes related to the lesson. And quizzes, they're no longer those dry paper tests. Today, we have platforms like Kahoot, Quizzes, and Booklet, where quizzes turn into real-time games with music, with timers, and leaderboards. Learning becomes fun, competitive, and surprisingly addictive. And here's my favorite part. Learning doesn't stop when school ends. With just a stable internet connection, students can rewatch lessons that were recorded. They can watch YouTube videos or TikTok videos that explain science with animation. Use AI-powered learning platform like Socratic, Duolingo, or Khan Academy to get personalized support based on their weaknesses. It's a powerful shift. One where education becomes limitless, accessible, and on demand. But here's the big question. Why did this transformation happen so quickly? So let me take you back to 2020. The world was hit by something none of us expected, the COVID-19 pandemic. And suddenly, everything came to a halt.
offices closed, border closed, and most importantly, schools closed. Education almost overnight was pushed out of physical classroom and into the cloud. It was a shock where teachers, some of whom had never used Zoom or Google Meet, had to figure it out overnight. And parents suddenly become a part-time teachers and a part-time IT support for their child. Students, they had to adjust to learning from bedrooms, dining tables, or even outside, wherever Wi-Fi is strongest. Some students sat on kitchen floor with their mom's phone propped on a mug just to join class. Others in rural areas like Interi Sarawak didn't even have internet. School got creative. So in places like Kapit and Song, teachers pre-recorded video lessons, saved them onto USB drives or CDs, and sent them to students' home. In some villages, teachers printed worksheets and delivered them door to door. And in response to this urgent need, the Ministry of Education partnered with telcos and NGOs to distribute free tablets, SIM cards, and data plans to help underserved students stay connected. We even saw the launch of Didik TV, KPM, an educational channel on national television to ensure that every student with or without internet could keep learning. It wasn't perfect, yes. Many struggled. Some fell behind. Teachers were overwhelmed. Parents were stressed. But what it proved was this. When faced with crisis, technology become more than a luxury. It became a lifeline. And that's a lesson that we must never forget. So today, education is no longer confined to four walls. A student in Betong, for example, can watch the same MIT lecture as someone in Boston. Children can visit places, museum virtually. Science lesson now involve 3D simulation of the solar system or human heart that beating with the help of AR technology. And even homework has evolved. Instead of writing answer on paper, students now create a video presentation. They can join online forums, they take digital quizzes with instant feedback. And guess what? Parents are also involved more than ever. With apps like Seesaw, Class Dojo, they can monitor their child's attendance, view their progress, and communicate with teachers in real time. It's no longer teacher and parents, teacher and student. It's a whole ecosystem. So what does this all mean? It means we are living in an era where education is flexible, interactive, and borderless. It doesn't matter if you are in a city, a small town, or even homeschooling. As long as you have access and support, learning is possible. But let's be honest, there's always challenges. There are challenges. Not every student has a stable internet connection. Some teachers still struggle with digital tools. Parents may not always have time to support online learning. These are real issues. And in upcoming episode this month, we'll talk more about these issues. But today, I want you to reflect on this. From chalkboards to chatbots, from printed book to digital platform, from memorizing facts to exploring, discovering, and interacting, this is not just an upgrade. This is a revolution in education. I think that's all the time we have for today's episode of Tech Me. I hope I've given you something to think about, how education has changed, how technology has supported that change,
and how far we have come. But trust me, this is just the beginning. Next Monday, I promise you we'll zoom more deeper into the actual tools and platform that are changing classroom every day. From gamified apps to virtual

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0: I met Yelena on a dating website. She's here for work. And what can I say? She was beautiful, funny, has the cutest laugh, and she even laughed at my lame jokes. Safe to say, we hit it off immediately. Things were wonderful for a while, until one day.
1: My darling, I really need your help. My father got into some serious gambling debts, and now the mob, they are after him.
0: Oh no, Yelena, how can we help from here?
1: Can you send me some money, please, so I can pay off his debt? He needs about 600,000 rubles.
0: Let me check. That's over 30,000 ringgit. We can't afford this, baby.
1: Please, darling. I don't know what else to do. My mother, she is losing her mind. And I am their last hope.
0: All right. I'll transfer the money over to you so you can help your father.
1: Thank you very much, my love. I need to fly back to help them out. I'll be back in a week.
0: A week passed. 2 weeks. I messaged. I called. There was no answer. Did something happen to her? Did I get scammed? I went to the nearest police station to make a report, and I was later informed that my girlfriend was a scam artist, and her real name was Olga Skamdinsky. She was part of a love scam ring and had several other victims in the last 7 months. To anyone listening, don't fall victim to like I did, because when it's too good to be true, the love could be the biggest lie ever.
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柠檬树开花的午后，新鲜的清香在透明的空气里飘散开来，阳光从窗外斜斜地照进来。

是否记得我？那美丽的小河，痴痴地望着你，那个人就是我。